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1: You know, it's possible that you could live in a magnificent house and have an ugly home. Now, we do have some ugly homes, and so we want to talk about how to have not just a fine, magnificent house, but how to have a beautiful home.
0: Welcome to Love Worth Finding, featuring powerful biblical truth simply stated by Adrian Rogers. As followers of Christ, we know that God is in favor of beautiful homes. Yet these days, our families face many enemies that threaten to drain us of our splendor. The key to a beautiful home is the wife and mother. Titus chapter 2 shows us what it means to be a godly mom and wife. If you have your Bible, turn there now as Adrian Rogers reveals how to make a home beautiful.
1: Would you open your Bibles to Titus chapter 2? I want to talk to you about the home and how to make a home beautiful. You know, it's possible that you could live in a magnificent house and have an ugly home. And so we want to talk about how to have not just a fine, magnificent house, but how to have a beautiful home. Titus chapter 2, here's what he says, "But speak thou the things which become sound doctrine." Now, the word "become" means to make beautiful. For example, if a lady buys a new dress and her husband says, "That is becoming to you," what it means is that is very beautiful. That looks good on you. Now, what he's saying here is to speak that which becomes sound doctrine. He's really saying to make truth beautiful. You have the same idea if you'll go down to verse 10, "Not purloining, but showing all good fidelity, that they may adorn the doctrine of God." Again, an adornment is that which makes beautiful. This word here is the word literally that deals with cosmetics, that you might put on the cosmetics on the Word of God, adorn the doctrine of God. You know, you can take truth and make it ugly, or you can take truth and make it beautiful. Some people use the Bible as a club rather than a sword. And so we need to do that which is becoming to sound doctrine, that which adorns the doctrine of God. You know, most of our precious ladies look better with a little cosmetics. That doesn't hurt. I don't mean like you're growing your own penicillin or I've seen some, I don't know, they don't know that a little is enough, especially around the eyes. They look like a jack-o'-lantern with a candle out. But they're to adorn themselves, and we can adorn the gospel of God. Now, we do have some ugly homes, and some of them are in some beautiful houses. We have a generation today that's lost its moorings. Our generation is like a ship at sea that has lost its moorings without a rudder and without a compass. And I am very sad, even to the point almost of despair, but because I know God, I am not in despair. And it's not because we are not trying. The sad thing is that we are drowning in a sea of information, seminars, conferences, marriage encounters, counselors, ad nauseam. We're on and on and on, ever learning and not able to come to the knowledge of the truth because, very frankly, all of these things are not based on the Word of God. We've got to have a standard. Without the standard, you and I may be watching the very death of marriage as we know it and the homicide of the home. There's some very real enemies out there. I mean very real enemies. Immorality, adultery, fornication, homosexuality, abortion, sterilization, radical feminism, juvenile delinquency, crime, sexual rebellion. We're up against something that's very hard, and all of these things like strands in a cord that are just strangling the family. Now, God wants to make a home beautiful. You know, the key to a beautiful home is the wife and mother. So I want to talk to you about what the Bible has to say about being a godly mother and helping that mother to have a beautiful home. Now, let's continue to read now. We started in verse 1. Titus chapter 2. But speak thou the things which become or make beautiful sound doctrine, that the aged men be sober, grave, temperate, sound in faith, in charity, in patience. Before he gets to the older women, he gets to the older men. And there's something wonderful about a man who can grow old gracefully, a godly old man. I think there's nothing more honorable, more beautiful than a godly old man. The Bible says that his gray head is a crown of glory to him, and he's to be the glory of his children. He's to be the glory of his grandchildren. And I want to say, on the other hand, that Satan has no happy old men. He's got some wild and reckless young men, but he has no happy old men. I don't think there's anything uglier than an ungodly old man. His eyes are like burned out sockets of lust. His mouth is an open sewer. His mind is like a city dump. And all he's looking forward to is getting sicker and sicker until he dies and then being stuck in a hole in the ground. But a godly old man is a wonderful thing and a joy to be around. But let's fast forward, because we're talking primarily to our ladies. So look in verse 3. And he speaks here to the aged women likewise, that they be in behavior as becometh holiness, not false accusers, not given to much wine, teachers of good things, that they may teach the young women to be sober, to love their husbands, to love their children, to be discreet, chaste, keepers at home, good, obedient to their own husbands, that the word of God be not blasphemed. Now, as we talk about a godly woman who makes her house beautiful, her home beautiful, I want you to see about what I'm going to call the legacy that she is to leave. She is to be teaching the younger children. She's to set an example for the younger people. And how is she going to do that? Verse 3 says, first of all, with some good old-fashioned holiness, in behavior as becometh holiness. This speaks of the way she lives. It just speaks of her lifestyle. How many really holy women do you know? I know one. I'm married to her. She is a holy woman, and she's a joy to be around. Actually, this word holiness, the scholars tell us, has something to do with the priest as he's coming out of the temple. And he's been in there burning incense. And when he comes out of the temple, you just smell the incense in his garments. I know people like that, that when you get around them, there's something about their presence. There's just the perfume of God in their lives. Now, that's the way an aged woman ought to be. She is to be holy in her lifestyle, and she is to be godly in her speech. Notice again, it says she's not to be a false accuser. Do you see that in verse 3? Let me just give it to you another way. Not to be a scandal monger. This word, false accuser, is the same word that we get our word devil from. The very word devil, diabolo, means someone who is casting slander about. It means a slanderer. Gossip is a disease that gets worse with age, and some of the worst gossips are older people. And there's something very ugly about a home that is not a holy home, and a home that is filled with slander and gossip. Because of the gossip, you're like Satan. Now, and also, she's to be free from addictive things. Notice here, not given to much wine. When I say this, some people just perk up and they say, aha, that means I can be given to a little wine. I'm sorry about that, but that's not what this means. When it says not given to much wine, that's an idiom which says that she really is to stay away from wine totally, completely. We're talking about intoxicating wine. This is a combination of three Greek words, me, M-E, which means not, and par, P-A-R, it's the word we get our word parallel from, and oinon, me par oinon, which means not close to wine. Not alongside of wine. Somebody who not only doesn't drink it, but somebody who actually stays away from it. That's what the Bible teaches. And a woman, a godly woman, who is to leave a legacy, she's to be holy. She is not to be a scandalmonger, and she's not to be addicted to substances, and certainly the spirit of this would include cigarettes and pills and diet drugs, anything else that is addictive. Not only is she to set an example for the younger women, we're talking about the legacy she's to leave for the younger women, but she also must teach them. Look again in verses 4 and 5, that they may teach the young women to be sober, to love their husbands, to love their children, to be discreet, chaste, keepers at home, good, obedient to their own husbands, that the word of God be not blasphemed. Who is going to teach younger women today to be homemakers? Well, God says we need some older women who are going to teach this thing. And actually says, look at it, if you will, that which is good, do you see that? That they may teach the young women to be sober. And verse 5, to be discreet, chaste, keepers at home, good. The word good literally has the idea of values. It means family values. You know what we need in America today? Some godly grandmamas and some older women who are going to be teaching these younger women to be homemakers. Our young ladies today are getting married, and very frankly, they know very little about homemaking. They spend a lot of money on the wedding, very little money getting ready for the marriage. Some of them get married, can't even cook. They don't even know the recipe for ice cubes. I know the recipe for ice cubes. It's H2O squared. I can make ice cubes that'll melt in your mouth. They don't know the very basic things. Who's going to teach them? We had a group of high school seniors, graduating seniors, the girls, in our home. And I went out of the room, and Ms. Rogers sat down and talked with these girls about just being a godly young lady, looking forward to marriage, looking forward to having a home. We're going to talk a little bit more about that in a moment, but the first thing I want you to notice is the legacy she is to leave. You mothers and you grandmothers and you ladies in the church who have experience, somehow we need to get you with these younger women. But here's the second thing I want you to see. Not only the legacy that she's to leave by setting an example and by teaching, but the love that she is to learn. Now, what are the older women to teach the younger women? Look at it. Verse 4, that they may teach the young women to be sober, to love their husbands, to love their children, to be discreet, chaste, keepers at home, good, obedient to their own husbands, that the word of God be not blasphemed. Did you know that you're to teach the younger women to love their children? Many women today don't really even know how to love their children. How do you love a child? Well, let me tell you three things you can do. You can tell them, you can touch them, and you can teach them. Tell them over and over again that you love them. You cannot tell them too many times that you love them. Touch them and teach them day by day, line upon line, precept upon precept, here a little, there a little. Did you know that many child abusers come from an abusive family? One of the great needs today is for mothers to love children. The radical feminists have taught women today that having a career is perhaps more important than being a homemaker, and material goods are more important than children. Psalm 127 says, "Lo, children are an heritage of the Lord, and the fruit of the womb

rapidly becoming the most dangerous place. Our hearts go out to women who want children and cannot have them. I've been in counseling sessions with wonderful people. What a shame it is for those who can have them and refuse for selfish reasons not to have these children. In the Bible, women who have blessed this world have been women who have prayed for children, and God has answered their prayer. Sarah was barren until she's 90 years old, and she prayed, and God gave to Sarah Isaac. Our Savior came from the line of Isaac. Rachel cried. She said, "Oh God, give me children or I die." And God answered her prayer and gave her Joseph, who delivered the nation of Israel. Ruth, who was barren, wanted a child, prayed, and she found mercy and became the father of Obed, who was the grandfather of David, Israel's greatest king, and from whose line came the Savior. Elizabeth was stricken in years, and she prayed, and God opened her womb and gave to her John the Baptist. Jesus said, "Not a greater was born of woman than John the Baptist." Hannah was in the holy place praying and sobbing so much that the great prophet thought that Eli thought that perhaps she was drunk, but she said, "I'm not drunk. I'm praying, asking God to give me a child." And God gave to Hannah little Samuel, became the mighty prophet of Israel. The tragedy of abortion, this lack of love for children, is this. Who knows whom we may have killed in the very womb? Perhaps the person who would have given this world the answer to cancer. Perhaps another Billy Graham. Perhaps someone would have had the answer to the AIDS epidemic. Who knows what kind of a life we have snuffed out? Being a homemaker is not easy, not glamorous. But ladies and young ladies, I want to tell you, there is no higher calling. Fathers have influence on their children, but mothers make the greatest impression, and that is a fact. Now, the Bible teaches that the older women are to teach the younger women to love their children, and number two, to love their husbands. Now, if she can be taught to love her husband, that means that she can love her husband. And we're talking about love. We're not talking about soap opera love. If you're watching those soap operas, my advice to you is cut it out. All that is about is sex and immorality and perversion. That's all it's about. And you watch that long enough and you're going to become suspicious. You're going to be wondering, you know, I wonder if my husband is living that way. Love your husband. Mrs. Billy Graham said, "It's your job to love your husband. It's God's job to make him good." And so you think of the legacy she's to leave, and you think of the love that she's to learn. This is what she's been taught. Now let's shift gears and think a little bit about the lifestyle that she is to live. Verse 5, here's her lifestyle. She's to be discreet, chaste, keeper at home, good, obedient to her own husband, that the word of God be not blasphemed. Now, what does the word discreet mean? Well, the word discreet means sober-minded, it means serious, it means sensible, it means using good judgment. She's going to use good judgment in her shopping, in her nutrition, bookkeeping, decorating, in her physical culture. The Bible says when you find a wife, you find a good thing. She'll do her husband good and not evil all the days of her life. And then look, not only discreet, but chaste. The word here means pure. Not sexy, not foxy. Chaste. Young lady, keep yourself pure and save yourself for the one you're going to marry. Go to the marriage altar a virgin. Make that your purpose. Save yourself for the one that you're going to marry. And the older women need to be teaching the young women this. We have mothers today who are giving their daughters advice and birth control pills and all of these things. I can't believe that. You're to teach them just the opposite, to be pure, to be chaste. And don't think that the high school is going to do it, the junior high school is going to do it. The last place on earth these kids need to learn about sexual morality is in secular schools. Listen.

0: Amoral sexual education will never work for good, always only for harm, if it is not based with morals and Bible truth. And you better see to it that your kids understand what the Bible teaches. Teach them to be discreet, to use good judgment. Teach them to be chaste, that is, to be morally pure. And teach them to be keepers at home. Does that mean she can't go out of the house? No. This Greek word comes from a word that literally means to be a housekeeper, that is, a worker at home. It comes from two words, one meaning house and the other means to work. That means that her major responsibility is to keep the home. Now, we have about 50 million working mothers in America today, and approximately one out of every three mothers with children under three hold a full-time job. But being a homemaker is a full-time occupation. And I've said it often, my heart is out, my hat is off to women who have to work. But if you're working in order to have a bigger house, a finer vacation, a nicer car, and not spending time with those children, especially when they're little, you're making a terrible mistake. 1 Timothy 5, verse 14, Paul says, I will therefore that the younger women marry, bear children, guide the house. Give none occasion to the adversary to speak reproachfully. The mother is to be the queen of the home. There is no higher calling and no greater career than to be a homemaker.
1: 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We loved hearing how this listener has made these messages a part of her weekly routine. She wrote, I try and listen to him early Sunday mornings as I do an early morning devotional. Pastor Rogers was, without a doubt, the best preacher I have ever heard preach the Word of God. 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
1: With SRN News, I'm Keith Peters in Washington. Tomorrow, South Carolina picks a Republican candidate for Senate.
2: In South Carolina, voters have 10 Republican candidates in Tuesday's special election primary to replace the late U.S. Senator Lindsey Graham. Senator Darlene Graham, his sister, appointed to fill the vacant seat, has President Trump's endorsement. She spoke at the renaming ceremony for Joint Base Lindsey Graham.
3: What an honor for my brother, and what a tribute to his 33 years of service.
2: Challengers include Congressman Russell Fry and Ralph Norman, former Governor Mark Sanford, and business owner Mark Lynch. The winner will face Democratic nominee Annie Andrews, a Charleston pediatrician. I'm Jennifer King.
1: New details are emerging about what former NIH director Dr. Anthony Fauci was telling the public about the risk of the COVID vaccine to pregnant women versus the concerns he was raising privately during the COVID pandemic.
4: Text messages from his own phone indicate that Anthony Fauci privately raised concerns that the COVID vaccine could theoretically be linked to miscarriages. Publicly, he insisted there were no red flags for pregnant women. Fauci still went on to recommend pregnant women get vaccinated. These text messages are being released by Kentucky Senator Rand Paul and Wisconsin's Ron Johnson. They are part of 34,000 texts and 522 voicemails obtained by the Senate Homeland Security Committee from Fauci's government-issued cell phone.
1: That's correspondent Laura Winters reporting. President Trump has signed an executive order that calls for spacing out childhood vaccines into separate medical visits and splitting the combined measles, mumps, and rubella vaccine into three different single-disease shots. On Wall Street, the Dow down by 61 points, the NASDAQ dropped 85, the S&P 500 lower by 4. This is SRN News. Religious leaders in Switzerland are raising concerns after the government ended a long-standing clergy exemption from mandatory military service without consulting the churches first.
5: Switzerland's defense minister has apologized after church leaders were left out of discussions before clergy lost their traditional exemption from military service. Catholic and Protestant leaders criticized the move, saying it bypassed religious institutions on a matter directly affecting ministers. The policy change has sparked debate over religious freedom, freedom of conscience, and the government's relationship with faith communities. Questions remain about whether the exemption could be restored. Richard Boyd reporting.
1: A new report warns that growing authoritarianism and ongoing armed conflicts are weakening protections for people of faith around the world. The study says mass migration and the rise of religious nationalism are adding new pressures on religious communities. This is SRN News. U.S. stocks edge down from their record highs after oil prices climb as a result of questions about passage through the Strait of Hormuz. Correspondent Seth Sutel reports.
6: Stocks slipped below their latest all-time high on Wall Street while crude oil prices rose again. The S&P 500 fell 0.1% Monday. The Dow fell 60 points. That's also 0.1%. The NASDAQ composite lost 0.3%. Intel dropped 4.1%. The chipmaker said it may sell $15 billion of stock amid booming demand for AI computing power. Berkshire Hathaway rose 1.8%. The company, formerly led by Warren Buffett, became the latest to beat profit forecasts in the latest quarter. Brent crude rose 5%. New York.
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1: With SRN News, I'm Keith Peters in Washington. President Trump wants changes in the way childhood vaccines are delivered.
2: You have the MMR. We want it in three separate vaccinations, given at separate times.
3: The order will advise states to consider updating their school vaccine mandates to reflect the administration's recommendations. Although separate measles, mumps, and rubella vaccines are not currently available in the United States, public health experts have raised concerns that spacing out shots will lead to an increased risk for children who could be infected with a preventable disease before returning for another visit. The president has also been fixated on connecting autism to vaccines despite a lack of scientific evidence. Health Secretary Robert F. Kennedy Jr. says research to identify the cause of autism is underway. I'm Jennifer King.
1: There's been a deadly earthquake in Colombia, South America.
4: A powerful 7.4 magnitude earthquake has struck western Colombia, shaking the South American nation and neighboring Ecuador. The mayor of Cali says the residents are trapped in at least 19 buildings that have collapsed. The U.S. Geological Survey says the earthquake struck at a depth of 66 miles. It follows two back-to-back 7.2 and 7.5 magnitude earthquakes in Venezuela in late June. Those earthquakes destroyed hundreds of buildings and killed more than 5,000 people. I'm Lisa Dwyer.
1: President Trump is scoffing at Iran's demands that the U.S. pay for devastation caused by 5 months of war. A spokesperson for Iran's foreign ministry stressed Monday that reopening the Strait of Hormuz is tied to reparations from the U.S. and other concessions. On Wall Street, the Dow down by 61 points, the Nasdaq dropped 85, the S&P 500 lower by 4. This is SRN News. While many European nations debate assisted dying laws, one country is expanding care for the terminally ill through a different approach, correspondent Richard Boyd reports.
5: Latvia's first hospice day center for palliative care is being hailed as a success, with officials now considering a nationwide expansion. Supporters say the program provides pain management, emotional support, and compassionate end-of-life care, offering an alternative to euthanasia. As assisted dying gains traction in parts of Europe, Latvia's model highlights a life-affirming approach focused on dignity, comfort, and care throughout life's final chapter. Richard Boyd reporting.
1: Young Americans are changing the way they practice religion, and it's reshaping family life. Once women were more religious than men, but now young women report the lowest commitment of any group. That could include church attendance, Bible reading, and prayer. This is SRN News. A couple of drivers of high-end vehicles say they've been burned by their car ownership experience, literally.
6: Two drivers of Mercedes-AMG models have filed a class-action lawsuit against the luxury automaker, saying the AMG logo on their driver's seat gets so hot that it literally brands them and causes burns. In a court document, the plaintiffs allege the front seats of certain Mercedes-AMG models have a design defect where the raised metallic AMG logo can be expected to touch a person's upper back, neck, or shoulder. The owners seek compensation for medical and other expenses. Rich Thomason reporting.
1: The Dukes of Hazzard star Ben Jones has died at 84. He played the mechanic known as Cooter in the TV series. Jones's wife says on social media he suffered a heart attack Sunday at their home in Washington, Virginia. More details at SRNnews.com. From Washington, I'm Keith Peters.

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1: With SRN News, I'm Keith Peters in Washington. Dignitaries from Washington were on hand as a military base in South Carolina was renamed for the late Senator Lindsey Graham.
2: At a ceremony at what was Joint Base Charleston, Defense Secretary Pete Hegseth praised Graham's dedication to the military.
3: He knew the timeless truth that to ensure peace, we must be prepared for war.
2: Graham, who died last month, joined the Air Force after law school and spent over three decades serving in the Air Force, Air National Guard, and Reserves. Treasury Secretary Scott Bessent, who is from South Carolina, noted that the base hosts the 437th Airlift Wing with their massive C-17 military transports.
4: From today forward, these planes will have Joint Base Graham on their tail. A reminder that Senator Graham was the American people's workhorse.
2: I'm Jennifer King.
1: Overnight Russian strikes on Ukraine and Kiev's attacks on the Tatarstan region of Russia happened.
5: At least 10 people have been injured as a result of a Russian overnight attack in Sumy, the State Emergency Service of Ukraine reported on Monday. According to local authorities, hits are reported at three locations, with multi-story and private residential buildings, vehicles and non-residential premises damaged. Meanwhile, a Ukrainian drone attack on Monday on a Russian city has killed around 12 people and wounded dozens, authorities in the Tatarstan region say. Ukraine has targeted Russian oil facilities with long-range drones almost daily in recent months, the barrage causing fuel shortages in Russia, eating into Russian refining capacity and unsettling the Russian public. I'm Charles Tillotesma.
1: The National Oceanic and Atmospheric Administration says the contiguous United States set a record for its hottest month ever in July. On Wall Street, the Dow down by 61 points, the NASDAQ dropped 85, the S&P 500 lower by 4. This is SRN News. Republican Senator James Langford of Oklahoma has introduced the Military Chaplains Modernization Act of 2026 to codify the purpose and duties of chaplains and protect their First Amendment rights.
6: The bill would guarantee chaplains can worship, counsel, preach, and offer prayer according to their sincerely held religious beliefs without censorship or retaliation. And it would prohibit commanders from requiring chaplains to perform religious acts contrary to those beliefs. The measure follows past cases where chaplains were removed or disciplined after expressing biblical views on marriage, sexuality, or transgender service, and it's backed by multiple Republican senators. Richard Boyd reporting.
1: The Ninth Circuit Court of Appeals has revived a religious discrimination lawsuit against Alaska Airlines and its flight attendants union. The judges ruled a jury should decide whether two employees were fired because of their Christian beliefs. This is SRN News. A spicy item, a particular variety of chili pepper, is the subject of the latest food recall we're hearing about.
7: Taylor Fresh Foods, a parent company of Taylor Farms, is voluntarily recalling some products that include jalapenos because of worries about possible salmonella contamination. The announcement comes a few weeks after Taylor Farms voluntarily recalled its iceberg lettuce products sourced from Mexico because of a potential link to a multi-state cyclospora outbreak that has sickened people across the U.S. Rich Thomason reporting.
1: Ben Jones, who played the good old boy mechanic in the Dukes of Hazzard TV series and parlayed his fame into a political career and two terms in the U.S. House, has died. He was 84 years of age. Jones had a heart attack in his home Sunday in Washington, Virginia. More details at SRNnews.com. From Washington, I'm Keith Peters.
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0: The idea of prayer, getting in touch with God.
2: It's hard to do. If everybody could do it, everybody would, Bill.
0: Well, this particular writer just simply called it operator. Give me heaven.

0: I like it.
1: Jesse Dixon.
0: I like it. You know, I mean, that's a wonderful metaphor. I mean, we understand the telephone, so and telephone's been around forever. And so you put it in that kind of context, that's a good way to talk about prayer, isn't it?
1: Sure is.
0: Here are the tallies. And Jesus dropped all the charges.
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0: aren't you glad Jesus dropped the charges, Bill?
1: Yep.
0: I am, too. And he's good. You know, Vocal Band came up with a song, or you did. I don't know where it came up a few years ago. God is good.
2: Tina Sadler wrote it from Missouri. But you sang with us on this one.
0: I sure did. And I'm telling you, it came at a right time in my life. I'll never forget it. My nephew was lost in the woods. God found him. And we found out God is good through it all. Remember that?
2: Sure.
0: God is good.

0: 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Keep up the good work. That's from Sandra down in the Sunshine State.
1: 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That's from Dot in South Carolina.
2: I look forward to hearing you every Sunday night. I keep looking at the clock, wishing the time wouldn't fly by so quickly. Turn it off. You three guys seem to have a great time. Junebug, for real, in Kentucky.
0: That is real.
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2: 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We'd love to hearing from you. You know, the good thing about God is when he forgives, he forgets. It's gone. Forget about it. It's erased. It is over. Now, that's what you call ultimate forgiveness. Listen.

0: 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Total forgiveness. The best part is you can know that personally.
1: Well, it's been a forgiveness kind of day, and we've loved having you here to enjoy it. Please come back again next week for more of the same.
2: 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We'd love to know you better.
0: You know, one of the most forgiving guys I ever knew was my old buddy, Jay Cass. He was a forgiver. And he would say, Bill, you know, things are either going to get better or get worse or stay about the same. We can't do much about it. So let's just leave it in his hands. Good advice, right? Hey, I'm Bill Gaither, thanking you for your time this time. Until the next time.
1: And in the meantime, Bill, we're out of time, so just say goodbye.
0: Goodbye. Goodbye. Keep singing.
1: Goodbye.
0: Okay. We'll see you.
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1: With SRN News, I'm Jason Walker. Major earthquake hitting western Colombia. At least 111 people are dead. Hundreds, if not thousands, of buildings have been destroyed. The quake is the country's strongest recorded quake now in the 21st century and was followed by nearly two dozen aftershocks. President Trump signing an executive order to scale back childhood immunizations. The directive cuts recommended childhood vaccines, splitting them up the combined MMR shot.
2: So the MMR, we want to have separate visits, separate times. The vaccine being broken into three separate single doses and vaccines being administered in separate visits. For example, at 1 year, you should have five separate visits for vaccines rather than getting them all in the same day.
1: New details emerging about what Dr. Anthony Fauci was telling the public about the risk of COVID vaccine to pregnant women versus the concerns he was raising privately during the COVID pandemic. Correspondent Laura Winters.
3: Text messages from his own phone indicate that Anthony Fauci privately raised concerns that the COVID vaccine could theoretically be linked to miscarriages. Publicly, he insisted there were no red flags for pregnant women. Fauci still went on to recommend pregnant women get vaccinated. These text messages are being released by Kentucky Senator Rand Paul and Wisconsin's Ron Johnson. They are part of 34,000 texts and 522 voicemails obtained by the Senate Homeland Security Committee from Fauci's government-issued cell phone.
1: There is some controversy in Russia. Now, the highest court has ordered the only party opposing the Kremlin's military action in Ukraine to be removed from the ballot in next month's elections. This is SRN News. More violence in Congo. Here's correspondent Bill Alexander.
4: The Christian Post reports suspected fighters from the Allied Democratic Forces, an Islamic terror group active in Eastern Democratic Republic of Congo, killed over a dozen people, including a church elder and worship leader, during an attack on a Christian commune. Other residents were wounded. Homes were set on fire, and one person was reported missing. Local media said the attack pushed the overall death toll from ADF violence in the area to 14 over 2 days. I'm Bill Alexander.
1: Faith and Freedom reports the Islamic extremists in the Nuba Mountains area of Sudan have executed a Christian pastor there. Now, the attack represents the latest assault on religious freedom in a region where Christians have forced systemic persecution. The attack follows a pattern of religious persecution that has plagued Sudan for a number of decades. This is SRN News. U.S. stocks edging down Monday from their record highs after oil prices had climbed. That as a result of questions concerning the passage through the Strait of Hormuz. New York correspondent Seth Sutel has a look at the numbers.
5: Stocks slipped below their latest all-time high on Wall Street while crude oil prices rose again. The S&P 500 fell 0.1% Monday. The Dow fell 60 points. That's also 0.1%. The NASDAQ composite lost 0.3%. Intel dropped 4.1%. The chipmaker said it may sell $15 billion of stock amid booming demand for AI computing power. Berkshire Hathaway rose 1.8%. The company, formerly led by Warren Buffett, became the latest to beat profit forecasts in the latest quarter. Brent crude rose 5%. That's Sutel, New York.
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watched a closer walk on harmony was the thing. You were oh so cool in singing school if you knew your part by shape. Tenor, lead, baritone, bass, that's still what I love.

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1: With SRM News, I'm Jason Walker. Authorities in Columbia fear the death toll will keep rising following that 7.4 earthquake in the western region of the country earlier in the day. Now, the official death count right now, 111, but many are missing and feared dead. The quake was followed by 21 aftershocks. Republican National Committee hosting an unusual midterm convention September 9th and 10th in Dallas to spotlight the 2026 midterms. Here's Ken Lorman.
2: It will focus on portraying Democrats as captive to socialist and progressive extremists. GOP operatives have compiled extensive footage of figures like Hassan Piker, James Tallarico, and Michigan Senate nominee Abdul El-Sayed to depict Democrats as out of the mainstream. With speakers including Vice President J.D. Vance, HHS Secretary RFK Jr., and President Trump delivering primetime attacks. Ken Lorman reporting.
1: RNC's Socialism Telethon will feature recurring progressive politicians and activists via video montages to expose the democratic destruction wrought by socialism. Pennsylvania Republican Senator Dave McCormick says the Democratic Party moving further to the left, arguing some of its leaders are embracing what he calls a very dangerous socialist agenda. The Pennsylvania Republican tells the Salem Radio Network the leftist policies are completely out of step with mainstream American values.
3: I thought the idea of socialism and communism was in the dustbin of history, and sadly, it's finding new traction, and if that were to lead our country in the White House, in the majority in the House or the Senate, I think it'd be a disaster.
1: And this is SRN News. There is a call for some Christians to follow what other countries are doing. Correspondent Bernie Bennett explains.
4: That is a ban on social media for kids under 18. France and Australia have instituted restrictions. One commentator, Josiah Mark, says studies abound demonstrating the addictive properties of social media and their correlation to sleeplessness, self-image issues, anxiety, and suicidal thoughts, especially among minors. He calls on parents to be the ultimate arbitrator when it comes to deciding what's best for their children. Bernie Bennett reporting.
1: Salvation Army Chapter San Bernardino, California, looking to expand its reach. They're hoping to open a new branch in the area, 60 miles east of L.A. Christian-led church organization aims to bring more resources like food and shelter to those who are greatly in need, including the homeless and those hit by economic hardships. SRN News. Under the proposed rule from the FDA, companies would have to document and submit their safety findings for new ingredients, giving regulators the opportunity to investigate if they see a potential safety risk. HHS Secretary Robert Kennedy Jr. says the amount of additives to food allowed in America was completely out of hand.
5: When I came to HHS, I asked the FDA, how many ingredients do we have in our food? And they said they didn't know. They said it could be 4,000. It could be 12,000. It's probably somewhere around 10,000.
1: And an update on a story from over the weekend. Taylor Fresh Foods, parent company of Taylor Farms, now voluntarily recalling some products that include jalapenos because of worries about possible salmonella contamination. More details, srnnews.com.

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1: With SRN News, I'm Jason Walker. The death count in that earthquake in Colombia now stands at 132. Hundreds more have been injured and many are missing.
2: A powerful 7.4 magnitude earthquake has struck western Colombia, shaking the South American nation and neighboring Ecuador, prompting people to evacuate homes and buildings. The epicenter was in San Jose del Palmar, about 250 miles west of Colombia's capital, Bogota. The U.S. Geological Survey says the earthquake struck at a depth of 66 miles. It follows two back-to-back 7.2 and 7.5 magnitude earthquakes in Venezuela in late June. I'm Lisa Dwyer.
1: Well, Democrats in Wisconsin growing increasingly nervous about their front runner.
3: DSA back Francesca Hong is leading the Wisconsin Democratic primary for governor by a wide margin, but many in her own party fear she's the weakest general election candidate. One rival said it's the only time Governor Tony Evers, the Republican Governors Association, and Turning Point USA have agreed that Hong is the best candidate to lose the race. Hong is expected to face Trump-endorsed Congressman Tom Tiffany in November. Willie Nelson, The White House.
1: President Trump is scoffing at Iran's demands the U.S. pay for devastation caused by the war. Iran now says the reopening of the Strait of Hormuz is tied to reparations from the United States. The president responded by demanding Iran pay for hundreds of American troops who have been killed and wounded by Iran-backed militants over a number of decades. And the president has extended a waiver for 90 days, allowing foreign ships to transport goods among U.S. ports. This includes oil, fertilizers, and other products. President first waived the Jones Act on the 17th of March. This is SRN News. A pastor in Georgia is fighting back.
4: Alliance Defending Freedom is backing Georgia pastor Gadi Humans after his Sweet Onion Christian Learning Center, which provides optional free off-campus religious instructions to students at Vidalia High School, was dropped from the Vidalia City Schools because of a Facebook post Humans made criticizing a tax increase. ADF says Pastor Humans is being denied his First Amendment rights to free expression. I'm Bill Alexander.
1: Well, China Aid reports that a detained pastor from Beijing's Zion Church has accused Chinese authorities of pressuring him to confess by invoking his young children during legal proceedings in a case against a prominent house church. Pastor Liu Jiabin made that allegation. Under Chinese law, using family members as leverage to obtain a confession violates the law. This is SRN News. A majestic bald eagle that captured the hearts of so many, is watched from her nest via live stream, has died. Here's Jennifer King.
5: Jackie, the bald eagle, who with her partner Shadow became an internet sensation, has died. For more than a decade, nature lovers watched Jackie tend to her nest in California's San Bernardino Mountains through a camera installed by the nonprofit Friends of the Big Bear Valley back in 2015. The bird was rescued after reports she'd been injured in a fight with other eagles and had been receiving treatment for anemia and other ailments at the Ojai Raptor Center. But her condition worsened, and the center announced the eagle's death on Monday. I'm Jennifer King.
1: Investigation continues in Mississippi, where a 29-year-old black woman has been found hanging from a tree outside an abandoned house. Authorities say Tasia Fortune's death, leaving her family and the entire community shaken. More details, srnnews.com.

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1: With SRN News, I'm Jason Walker. Big day on the primary election calendar Tuesday. Here's correspondent Laura Winters.
2: Four states will be holding primaries: Connecticut, Vermont, Minnesota, and Wisconsin. These contests include races for governor, Senate, Congress, and numerous state legislative offices. The election comes 84 days before the midterms. Political observers watching to see if mainstream Democrats are elected or if voters turn to Democrat socialist candidates.
1: A personal attack in the Michigan Senate race, drawing a strong response from the Vice President of the United States.
3: Michigan Democratic Senate candidate Abdul El-Sayed mocked Vice President J.D. Vance by questioning how Vance explains American identity to his, quote, brown kids. Vance hit back hard, calling El-Sayed crazy and unfit for office. The Vice President said El-Sayed is focused on personal insults instead of policy and defended the administration's record on bringing industry back to Michigan. Willie Nelson, The White House.
1: A man has been detained following that shooting in a government office in Bangkok, Thailand.
4: A Thai man's arrested following a shooting incident on Monday that killed one and injured another in a government office outside Bangkok. The suspect, Chalong Rairareng, a former lawmaker, allegedly shot Thong Chai Yenprasert, the chief executive of the Nonthaburi Provincial Administrative Organization. Chalong claims the shooting stemmed from a money dispute. This incident follows a tragic school shooting in the same province days earlier, where a student killed at least eight people. I'm Charles de Ledesma.
1: That 7.4 magnitude earthquake early Monday that struck western Colombia, now being blamed for the deaths of at least 132 people, damaging hundreds of buildings. The quake is one of the strongest in that country in the last 35 years. This is SRN News. Violence against Jewish establishments in Canada. Here's correspondent Bill Alexander.
5: A kosher restaurant was set on fire in Montreal. The Forward reports security cameras recorded a man on top of the restaurant igniting the blaze, which gutted the structure. It's the latest in a string of attacks on Jewish establishments in Canada, which include a gunman firing at a bagel bar in Toronto, and in June, a man smashing a window and trying to start a fire at Temple Emmanuel Beth Shalom in Montreal. I'm Bill Alexander.
1: A resurgence of interest in Christianity among the British military. Christian Today reports Dr. Martin Glenecke, executive director of the Soldiers and Aviators Scripture Readers Association, says its workers had encountered much greater spiritual engagement. He says that comes both at the training establishment and also at the established barracks. This is SRN News. A new local debate rises above the continued employment, or rather deployment, of National Guard troops in Washington. There's no question the soldiers have helped to clean up the city. We have more on the story from correspondent Lisa Dwyer.
6: Washington residents and officials are continuing to question the need for the deployment of National Guard troops in Washington, D.C. President Donald Trump has now extended that deployment through January 2029 at a cost of another $1.4 billion. Locals are also concerned about the impact on the upcoming midterm elections with troops on the street. Other than lawsuits and protesting, there's not much they can do about it. Washington is a congressionally established federal district, which means that as president, Trump has much greater influence over the police and D.C. National Guard, which he controls directly. I'm Lisa Dwyer.
1: More details at srnnews.com.

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1: With SRN News, I'm Jason Walker. The death toll in Colombia climbing. 7.4 magnitude earthquake being blamed now for the deaths of at least 132 people. Hundreds more have been injured. Scores are missing. Thousands are homeless. The quake, the country's strongest recorded earthquake in more than 35 years. New details are emerging about what Dr. Anthony Fauci was telling the public about the risk of the COVID vaccine to pregnant women versus concerns that he was raising privately about the pandemic. Here's correspondent Laura Winters.
2: Text messages from his own phone indicate that Anthony Fauci privately raised concerns that the COVID vaccine could theoretically be linked to miscarriages. Publicly, he insisted there were no red flags for pregnant women. Fauci still went on to recommend pregnant women get vaccinated. These text messages are being released by Kentucky Senator Rand Paul and Wisconsin's Ron Johnson. They are part of 34,000 texts and 522 voicemails obtained by the Senate Homeland Security Committee from Fauci's government-issued cell phone.
1: President Trump has signed an executive order to scale back childhood immunizations. Now, this directive cuts recommended childhood vaccines, splitting up the combined MMR shots.
3: So the MMR, we want to have separate visits, separate times. The vaccine being broken into three separate single doses and vaccines being administered in separate visits. For example, at 1 year, you should have five separate visits for vaccines rather than getting them all in the same day.
1: Well, another primary election day on the way in just a few hours. Coming up, voters will be going to the polls in Minnesota, Vermont, Wisconsin, and Connecticut. This is SRN News. More violence in Congo. Here's Bill Alexander.
4: The Christian Post reports suspected fighters from the Allied Democratic Forces, an Islamic terror group active in Eastern Democratic Republic of Congo, killed over a dozen people, including a church elder and worship leader, during an attack on a Christian commune. Other residents were wounded. Homes were set on fire, and one person was reported missing. Local media said the attack pushed the overall death toll from ADF violence in the area to 14 over 2 days. I'm Bill Alexander.
1: Faith and Freedom reports Islamic extremists in the Nuba Mountains area of Sudan have executed a Christian pastor there. The attack represents the latest assault on religious freedom in an area where Christians have faced systemic persecution on and off for quite some time. The attack follows a pattern of religious persecution. This is SRN News. U.S. stocks edging down Monday from their record highs after oil prices had climbed. That as a result of questions still about the passage through the Strait of Hormuz. New York correspondent Seth Sutel reports.
5: Stocks slipped below their latest all-time high on Wall Street while crude oil prices rose again. The S&P 500 fell 0.1% Monday. The Dow fell 60 points. That's also 0.1%. The NASDAQ Composite lost 0.3%. Intel dropped 4.1%. The chipmaker said it may sell $15 billion of stock amid booming demand for AI computing power. Berkshire Hathaway rose 1.8%. The company, formerly led by Warren Buffett, became the latest to beat profit forecasts in the latest quarter. Brent crude rose 5%. That's Seattle, New York.
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1: With SRN News, I'm Jason Weicker in Columbia right now. The earthquake has taken at least 132 lives. Scores have been injured and an untold number of people are still missing. That quake was followed by 21 different aftershocks. Senator Dave McCormick says the Democrats are moving closer and closer and closer to the left, adding one of the leaders actually embracing what he calls a dangerous socialist agenda. Pennsylvania Republican tells the Salem Radio Network the leftist policies are way out of step with mainstream American values.
2: I thought the idea of socialism and communism was in the dustbin of history, and sadly, it's finding new traction. And if that were to lead our country in the White House, in the majority in the House or the Senate, I think it'd be a disaster.
1: McCormick reacting to the primary victories in Democrat primaries by candidates who are straight-out socialist. Republican National Committee hosting an unusual midterm convention. It's coming up September 9th and 10th in Dallas to spotlight the midterms. Correspondent Ken Lorman.
3: It will focus on portraying Democrats as captive to socialist and progressive extremists. GOP operatives have compiled extensive footage of figures like Hassan Piker, James Tallarico, and Michigan Senate nominee Abdul El-Sayed to depict Democrats as out of the mainstream, with speakers including Vice President J.D. Vance, HHS Secretary RFK Jr., and President Trump delivering primetime attacks. Ken Lorman reporting.
1: Situation in Congo, not good at all. The World Health Organization now says the Ebola death count has reached 2,000. This is SRN News. There's a call for Christians to follow what other countries are doing. Bernie Bennett explains.
4: That is a ban on social media for kids under 18. France and Australia have instituted restrictions. One commentator, Josiah Mark, says studies abound demonstrating the addictive properties of social media and their correlation to sleeplessness, self-image issues, anxiety, and suicidal thoughts, especially among minors. He calls on parents to be the ultimate arbitrator when it comes to deciding what's best for their children. Bernie Bennett reporting.
1: Salvation Army chapter in San Bernardino, California, looking to expand its reach. They are hoping to open a new branch in the area some 60 miles east of L.A. Christian church-led organization aims to bring more resources such as food and shelter to those in need, including the homeless and, you never know, those hit by economic hardships. This is SRN News. Under the proposed rule from the FDA, companies would have to document and submit their safety findings for new ingredients, giving regulators the opportunity to investigate if they see a potential safety risk. HHS Secretary Robert Kennedy Jr. says the amount of additives to food followed, or rather allowed in America, was way out of hand.
5: When I came to HHS, I asked the FDA, how many ingredients do we have in our food? And they said that they didn't know. They said it could be 4,000. It could be 12,000. It's probably somewhere around 10,000.
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1: With SRN News, I'm Jason Walker. Democrats in Wisconsin growing increasingly nervous about their frontrunner.
2: DSA back Francesca Hong is leading the Wisconsin Democratic primary for governor by a wide margin. But many in her own party fear she's the weakest general election candidate. One rival said it's the only time Governor Tony Evers, the Republican Governors Association, and Turning Point USA have agreed that Hong is the best candidate to lose the race. Hong is expected to face Trump-endorsed Congressman Tom Tiffany in November. Willie Nelson, The White House.
1: And today's primaries do feature races in Wisconsin, also Minnesota, Vermont, and Connecticut. Death count in the earthquake in Columbia now at 132. Hundreds have been injured, many more still missing.
3: A powerful 7.4 magnitude earthquake has struck western Colombia, shaking the South American nation and neighboring Ecuador, prompting people to evacuate homes and buildings. The epicenter was in San Jose del Palmar, about 250 miles west of Colombia's capital, Bogota. The U.S. Geological Survey says the earthquake struck at a depth of 66 miles. It follows two back-to-back 7.2 and 7.5 magnitude earthquakes in Venezuela in late June. I'm Lisa Dwyer.
1: President Trump not paying any attention whatsoever to Iran's demands that the United States pay Tehran for devastation caused by the war. Iran now says that reopening the Strait of Hormuz is tied to reparations from the U.S. and other concessions. The president, meanwhile, responded by demanding that Iran pay the United States for the hundreds of American troops who have been killed and or wounded by Iran-backed militias over the past several decades. This is SRN News. In Georgia, a pastor is fighting back. Here's Bill Alexander.
4: Alliance Defending Freedom is backing Georgia pastor Gotti Humans after his Sweet Onion Christian Learning Center, which provides optional free off-campus religious instructions to students at Vidalia High School, was dropped from the Vidalia City Schools because of a Facebook post Humans made criticizing a tax increase. ADF says Pastor Humans is being denied his First Amendment rights to free expression. I'm Bill Alexander.
1: China Aid reports the detained pastor from Beijing Zion Church, accusing Chinese authorities of pressuring him to confess by invoking his young children during the legal proceedings. That in a case against the prominent house church. Now, under Chinese law, using family members as leverage to obtain a confession would violate requirements governing lawful evidence collection. This is SRN News. New debate rises over the continued deployment of National Guard troops in the nation's capital. There is no question that the soldiers have helped to keep up the city's cleaning efforts anyway, but Democrats want the troops out.
3: Washington residents and officials are continuing to question the need for the deployment of National Guard troops in Washington, D.C. President Donald Trump has now extended that deployment through January 2029 at a cost of another $1.4 billion. Locals are also concerned about the impact on the upcoming midterm elections with troops on the street. Other than lawsuits and protesting, there's not much they can do about it. Washington is a congressionally established federal district, which means that as president, Trump has much greater influence over the police and D.C. National Guard, which he controls directly.
1: More details, srnnews.com.

Good morning. Welcome to Morning Devotions. I'm Willie Thompson. Our devotional today, part two of Is the Lord Holding You Back?

In the book of Numbers, chapter 24, verse 11, "Therefore now flee thou to thy place. I thought to promote thee unto great honor, but lo, the Lord hath kept thee back from honor." Now, these are the words of Balak to Balaam. Balak had sought the powers of Balaam, mysterious passage of scripture, that tells of Balaam's power to be able to bless and to curse, to be able to hear the word from God, and the Lord would speak to him. And this man, Balaam, is now being told by Balak, "I was going to promote you, but Yahweh, the self-existent one, the one who brought all things into existence, the one who needs no one, the one who sustains everything, he's the one that's kept you back." You know, that kind of message hasn't gone away. It's still very much alive today. Sometimes a Christian may feel discouraged and upset and wonder, why am I not more popular? Why don't I have more friends? Well, let me explain it this way. The Lord says the way that leads to life is a narrow way. The way that leads to destruction is broad, and many are traveling on that one. The one in which there is life, there are few traveling on it. So once you settle that matter, that you're not going to find the whole world behind you as you travel the Lord's way, then you can handle a whole lot more things that come your way. So many are discouraged, wondering, why don't I have more friends? Well, you can if you'll just lower the standards, but I don't think you want to pay that price. Walking in the straight and narrow way, you find few travelers thereon, but they're friends, and they're friends you can count on. They're not like those friends of the prodigal son who went away into a far country. As long as he had money, as long as he was able to be used by the others, he had many friends. When his money went, as his money went, his friends went. He came to himself when he had nothing. You'll find out who your true friends are when you have nothing. Now, the Lord tells us as children of the kingdom that we are light and we are salt in the world. We reflect him, and those who are also reflecting him are our friends. Notice again about this passage of scripture for our devotional. Notice who said this. Balaam said to Balak, or it was Balak said to Balaam, a man who hated the loved of the Lord. Balak didn't like God's people. Balak didn't like what God liked. He didn't love what God loved. And yet he was saying, this Lord has held you back. Now, if the Lord had promoted Balaam, then no one else could promote higher. But if Balak had promoted Balaam, Balaam still has to be measured by the standard of God. In other words, Balak could never have exalted this man above the standards of God. I'd like to ask it this way. How high can a man standing on the ground pick up another man? Now, God is above, and God is everywhere present. How greatly can a man be blessed by another man, a man who will live and die? Can he promise beyond that man than his own lifespan? And even while he lives, he may be incapacitated and not be able to fulfill the promises. So why would Balaam want to submit to Balak's promises? Well, that's the way the world does it. The world says, come this way. Do this. Have this kind of fun now. Forget about tomorrow. I was listening the other day to one of the messages by the founder of Bob Jones University, Dr. Bob Jones Sr., and he was talking about how that a group of businessmen had gotten together one day, talking about something, and they said to him, Bob Jones, you don't need to get involved in this. You'll stay out of this one because this is business and you don't know anything about business. And he said to them, you shut your mouth. You don't know what you're talking about. As though the ones who were in business were superior to those who were living by faith and living for the Lord. As though the two do not mix. As though you have to abandon the Lord in order to
succeed in business? That's not true. You see, the Lord is the one who promotes. The Lord is the one who gives life. And when one should choose to reject the Lord in favor of the promises of the world, in favor of the glitter and the bright light and the dazzle of the world, when it's all over, you'll still have to face God. You know, I was thinking also about something. There are people who, when they leave this life, someone will say, "Why, that person really guarded what he had." Well, while he's living, he needs to have a very large coffin because he can't take it all with him. Somebody can pack it away for with him, but the ones who have the Lord's blessings and promises, you send yours on ahead to the Lord by faithfully serving the Lord and living for Jesus. Join us again for Morning Devotions. I'm Willie Thompson.

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1: With SRN News, I'm Rich Thomason in Washington. President Trump is responding to Iran's demand for war reparations with his own demand for compensation from Tehran. The president writes on Truth Social that Iran should pay, as Mr. Trump puts it, for all the people that they've killed and gravely wounded with their roadside bombs and many conflicts. The president adds that this demand will now be part of any future talks with Iran. The powerful earthquake in Colombia now blamed for at least 111 deaths as search and rescue crews continue their work amid mountains of debris.
2: Local authorities in the cities most affected by the earthquake are desperately calling for reinforcements as the number of dead and injured continues to rise. The country's new president, Abelardo de la Espriella, has declared a national state of emergency and announced that he would personally visit the epicenter of the disaster, the impoverished western region of Chocó. The international community has also answered the plea for help. The government of neighboring Venezuela, which had two similar earthquakes in June, said it would send aid workers. And the U.S. government has pledged $15 million to help with the rescue effort.
1: That's the BBC's Rafael Rojas. President Trump has signed an executive order on childhood vaccines, recommending, among other things, spacing out measles, mumps, and rubella shots.
3: So the MMR, we want to have separate visits, separate times. The vaccine being broken into three separate single doses and vaccines being administered in separate visits. For example, at 1 year, you should have five separate visits for vaccines rather than getting them all in the same day.
1: The Washington Post reports an Iranian assassination threat prompted the president to secretly fly out of last month's NATO summit in Turkey on an alternate military aircraft. This is SRN News. Top tennis stars talk about transgenderism.
4: The Women's Tennis Association recently banned men, and Aryna Sabalenka thinks that's a good idea. The number one ranked female player in the world, along with number three ranked Jessica Pegula, are cheering the WTA for taking action. Sabalenka says, quote, "It's obvious that biologically the men are way stronger than women, so I feel like it would not really be fair for the women to compete against biological men." Michael Harrington reporting.
1: Lawmakers in Massachusetts have passed legislation that will give doctors the final say on whether an abortion should be allowed late in pregnancy. Under current Massachusetts law, abortion is legal for the first 24 weeks of pregnancy. It is allowed after that only if a physician says it's necessary to preserve the life, physical, or mental health of the mother. The new law would remove those requirements, giving the doctor more of a free hand to make a decision. This is SRN News. The one and only person to break the sound barrier in a car has his eye on another speed record.
5: British driver Andy Green set the land speed record for a diesel-powered car 20 years ago at Utah's famous Bonneville Salt Flats. Green returns to the lunar-like landscape Tuesday to try to beat that 350.092 mile-per-hour mark, this time with a hydrogen-powered car. The retired Royal Air Force fighter pilot aims to showcase the power of hydrogen as a clean energy alternative. Keith Peters reporting.
1: President Trump's social media company is going back to its roots. The parent of Truth Social says it's abandoning several new businesses, crypto, online betting, financial services, to refocus on building up its social media platform. On Wall Street, the Dow futures are down 68 points. NASDAQ futures 12 points higher. More details at srnnews.com.
6: Good Tuesday morning. Your early Tuesday starts off well on the roadways throughout Pensacola. We are accident-free, according to Florida Highway Patrol and Pensacola Police. Watch speed through those areas of construction along I-10, but moving along nicely right now throughout Milton and Gulf Breeze. This traffic report is brought to you by the Battle House Hotel and Spa in downtown Mobile. Their number 251-415-3081. It's Kenny with Coastal Traffic on WTGF 90.5, where the truth goes forth.

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2: Good Tuesday morning. Your early Tuesday starts off well on the roadways throughout Pensacola. We are accident-free, according to Florida Highway Patrol and Pensacola Police. Watch your speed through those areas of construction along I-10, but moving along nicely right now throughout Milton and Gulf Breeze. This traffic report is brought to you by the Battle House Hotel and Spa in downtown Mobile. Their number 251-415-3081. It's Kenny with Coastal Traffic on WTGF 90.5 for the truth.

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1: SRN News, I'm Rich Thomason in Washington. It was an elaborate deception, one specially designed to protect President Trump. In light of an Iranian assassination threat, the Washington Post reports that a decoy aircraft was deployed to carry the president home from last month's NATO summit in Turkey. Instead of Air Force One, Mr. Trump was actually on board a smaller Air Force plane. Instead of 18, the Trump administration now recommends that kids be vaccinated against 11 childhood ailments, part of an executive order signed by President Trump. It's also recommended the measles, mumps, and rubella vaccine be administered as three separate shots instead of a single one. 111 and counting, the death toll from the latest earthquake in South America.
2: Search teams dug through the rubble in Cali, Colombia after a 7.4 magnitude earthquake struck, collapsing hundreds of buildings. By Monday afternoon, people had begun reporting their loved ones missing on digital databases. One listed more than 2,000, the number steadily climbing. Barbara Mello with World Vision.
3: A lot of people are in need right now.
2: She tells Sky children are of particular concern.
3: We as adults don't know how to react. Imagine the children.
2: The desperate scenes recall the searches still ongoing in neighboring Venezuela after it was devastated by powerful back-to-back earthquakes in June that killed more than 6,300 people. I'm Ben Thomas.
1: Voters in seven states casting ballots in today's primaries. One of the highest profile contests is in Wisconsin. That's where a Democratic Socialist, Francesca Hong, seats a Democratic nomination for governor, and she's ahead in the polls. On Wall Street, stock futures are mixed. The Dow futures down 19 points, while the Nasdaq futures are 79 points higher. This is SRN News. In the final part of our SRN News series on the just-published book, Winning the Wrong Game, Dallas author Josh Wintermute notes that while this is his very first book, he put a lot of thought into the message he hopes it will deliver to readers all over the country.
4: I wanted to write a book that was practical, that was real, that was authentic. My hope is to help people kind of come back to some of those practical ways of engaging with their family, engaging with their friends, coming back to just the simple reality of God's placed some really great people around you. Spend time with them, grow in those relationships, rather than growing an online following or watching the next video. Getting back to the practical of connecting with our kids, our spouse, our friends, and again, the people that God's blessed us with.
1: Josh Wintermute's book, again, is titled Winning the Wrong Game, How to Restore What Really Matters in Your Life. And that book is available at bookstores nationwide. This is SRN News. There is some sad news out of Big Bear Lake, California.
5: Jackie, the bald eagle, who with her partner Shadow became an internet sensation, has died. For more than a decade, nature lovers watched Jackie tend to her nest in California's San Bernardino Mountains through a camera installed by the nonprofit Friends of the Big Bear Valley back in 2015. The bird was rescued after reports she'd been injured in a fight with other eagles and had been receiving treatment for anemia and other ailments at the Ojai Raptor Center. But her condition worsened, and the center announced the eagle's death on Monday. I'm Jennifer King.
1: A yacht owned by Meta CEO Mark Zuckerberg did not respond immediately to a call for help from a skiff that ran out of fuel off the coast of Alaska. A Meta spokesman explains that the crew did not immediately hear the radio call for help, and by the time it did hear that call, another nearby vessel had already rendered assistance. More details, SRNnews.com.
6: Updating your Tuesday morning commute as traffic volume is picking up and accidents there at I-110 southbound near the 5-mile marker. Looks like it's off to the side of the roadway. In Pace, an accident, Berry Hill Road at West Spencerfield Road, just a fender bender. No issues through the downtown Pensacola area. Moving along well, crossing both the Escambia Bay and 3-mile Bay Bridge. This traffic report's been brought to you by the Battle House Hotel and Spa in downtown Mobile. Their number 251-415-3081. It's Kenny with Coastal Traffic on WTGF 90.5, where the truth goes forth.

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1: Updating your Tuesday morning commute as traffic volume is picking up and accidents there at I-110 southbound near the 5-mile marker. Looks like it's off to the side of the roadway. In pace, an accident, Berry Hill Road at West Spencerfield Road, just a fender bender. No issues through the downtown Pensacola area. Moving along well, crossing both the Escambia Bay and 3-mile Bay Bridge. This traffic bulletin brought to you by the Battle House Hotel and Spa in downtown Mobile. Their number 251-415-3081. It's Kenny with Coastal Traffic on WTGF 90.5, where the truth is.

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1: With SRN News, I'm Rich Thomason in Washington. Taking Iranian assassination threat seriously, President Trump's security detail constructed an elaborate diversion to get Mr. Trump back home safely from last month's NATO summit in Turkey. The Washington Post reports the president was flown home on a plane other than Air Force One.
2: The operation involved a ruse where journalists and some White House staff believed that they were on the same plane as Trump. After boarding Air Force One, Trump was secretly transferred to a smaller Air Force C-32A via an airport catering truck. While the White House has not directly addressed that report, it issued a statement highlighting that it uses every tool at its disposal to address threats on the president. So far, no comment from the Secret Service. I'm Lisa Dwyer.
1: First, the diary entries. Now we're seeing text messages from Dr. Anthony Fauci concerning the COVID vaccine's potential impact on pregnant women.
3: In January of 2021, Anthony Fauci went on TV telling pregnant women to get the COVID vaccine and that there were no red flags. But in text messages released from Fauci's government-issued cell phone, he specifically tells the Surgeon General and CDC director the vaccine could theoretically be linked to miscarriages. That concerning medical detail was never released to the public.
1: Correspondent Laura Winters says the text messages released by Senators Rand Paul and Ron Johnson. President Trump has signed an executive order on childhood vaccines, recommending, among other things, spacing out measles, mumps, and rubella shots. The powerful earthquake in Colombia now blamed for at least 111 deaths as search and rescue crews continue working through massive amounts of debris. On Wall Street, the Dow futures are up 27 points. This is SRN News.
4: Foundations of Freedom, a look at America's founding principles and the leaders who shaped our nation.
5: In 1796, George Washington made one of the most consequential decisions in American history. He chose not to seek a third term as president. So why does that matter? Because America was not built on permanent rulers. It was built on ordered liberty. Faith teaches that authority is a stewardship, not a possession. Leaders are accountable to God for how they use power. And why does that still matter today? Because republics survive when leaders respect limits and citizens defend them. Washington's lesson still stands. A republic is preserved when power has limits, and public service remains a duty to God and country, not a path to personal rule.
1: VIPs gather in South Carolina to honor the late Senator Lindsey Graham with the renaming of a major U.S. military installation.
6: At a ceremony at what was Joint Base Charleston, Defense Secretary Pete Hegseth praised Graham's dedication to the military.
7: He knew the timeless truth that to ensure peace, we must be prepared for war.
6: Graham, who died last month, joined the Air Force after law school and spent over three decades serving in the Air Force, Air National Guard, and Reserves. Treasury Secretary Scott Bessent, who is from South Carolina, noted that the base hosts the 437th Airlift Wing with their massive C-17 military transports.
8: From today forward, these planes will have Joint Base Graham on their tail. A reminder that Senator Graham was the American people's workhorse.
6: I'm Jennifer King.
1: President Trump's social media company going back to its roots. The parent of Truth Social says it's abandoning several new businesses in order to build up the social media platform. SRNNews.com.
9: Good Tuesday morning. Updating your commute. We've got a new accident, Santa Monica Street at Avalon Boulevard, that involves injuries and the roadway is blocked. Another issue, North Davis Highway at Campus Drive. Speaking of campuses, be careful through those school zones, as not everyone's back, but they probably will be by tomorrow. But just use some caution around those areas. Looking good through downtown Pensacola. 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It's Kenny with Coastal Traffic on WTGF 90.5, where the truth goes forth.
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11: 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All right, thank the Lord for the radio station up and running, WTGF, and thank you for your prayers. And would you please continue to pray that it would stay up and running. This last lightning strike really did some damage, and I think everything is working now, back in order, so we'll pray it stays that way. All right, I'm in Psalm 16, if you would please. I'm in Psalm 16, and also not only Psalm 16, but Psalm 17 as well. Let me read a couple of verses to you, if you would please. In Psalm chapter number 16, the Bible says this, in verse number 11, "Thou wilt show me the path of life. In thy presence is fullness of joy. At thy right hand there are pleasures forevermore." And then in Psalm chapter number 17, in verse number 15, the Bible said, "As for me, I will behold thy face. In righteousness I shall be satisfied when I awake with thy likeness." The psalmist evidently has something that the world is seeking after. And you know what that is, don't you? It's peace and contentment. The Bible tells us in the book of Isaiah, chapter number 32, that the effects of righteousness are quietness and assurance forever. Everyone needs the righteousness of God imputed to their account. How does that happen? Well, that's when you believe Christ, the finished work of Christ on Calvary, and only then is the righteousness of God, who is Christ, imputed to your account. Well, why the psalmist's heart is glad, let me tell you why. Because the Lord is always in view. He is resting comfortably and securely in the consciousness that he is being held right now in the arms of God, and that he will continue to be forever so kept and guarded and blessed. Amen? Now, not only now that God blesses us and we know that God is with us, he is in us, he has sealed us until that day of redemption, but according to the book of Ephesians, chapter number 2 and verse number 7, the Bible says this, that in the ages to come, he might show the exceeding riches of his grace in his kindness toward us through Christ Jesus. Not only now to be good to us, but he wants to be good to you, radio friend, for eternity. Amen. One day, in a blink of an eye, we're to be translated, transformed, amen, into the likeness of the one whom we have loved throughout all these years. The Bible says this in the book of 1 John chapter number 3, in verse number 2, "Beloved, now are we the sons of God, and it doth not yet appear what we shall be, but we know that when he shall appear, we shall be like him, for we shall see him as he is." So we thank God for the goodness of God. We thank God for the Word of God. We thank God for all the promises of God. The Bible tells us when it's going to happen in 1 Thessalonians chapter number 4 and verse number 13. The Bible tells us that, "Be not ignorant. I would not have you ignorant, brethren, concerning them which are asleep, that you sorrow not, even as others which have no hope. For if we believe that Jesus died and rose again, even also," the Bible says, "those that are believed, those that are asleep in Christ are going to be raised, and we which are alive and remain unto the coming of the Lord." We're going to be caught up together at the voice of the archangel, the trump of God. The Bible says that. And how fast is it going to happen? You can find that over in 1 Corinthians chapter number 15, verse number 51 and 52. You'll find out that it's in a moment, in the twinkling of an eye, at the last trump, just in a moment. Amen. That quick, that fast, the Bible says it's going to happen. Amen. All right. Now, we have joy and peace. Joy and peace at the right hand of the Father, there's pleasures forevermore. There is always joy, joy in Christ. There is joy and peace in knowing as well, in knowing. Now, the Bible says this over in the book of 1 John chapter number 5, and you probably know this verse pretty well, but it says in verse number 13, it said, "These things have I written unto you that believe on the name of the Son of God, that ye may know that ye have eternal life, and that ye may believe on the name of the Son of God." There is joy and peace in knowing you're saved, knowing the Lord Jesus Christ and knowing you're saved. It's a miserable life for those that do not know they're saved. There are some people that still trying to hang on and work their way to heaven. Well, dear friend, you realize this. I hope you know, and as simple as I can put it, God did not put any pegs on the ark. You don't hold on. You're either in the ark or you're out of the ark. You're either in Christ or you're out of Christ. There's joy and peace in knowing. A no-soul salvation. Jesus Christ made peace. When did he make peace? By the blood of his cross. Colossians chapter number 1 and verse number 20. That's what the Bible says. Jeremiah chapter number 29 and verse number 13. If you want to know these things, you can. When you get serious with God, God's going to get serious with you. The Bible says for us to seek. How do we seek? In his word. The Bible tells us in John chapter number 8 to continue. And when we continue, we will know. Amen. We will know the truth, and the truth will make us free, is what the Bible says. Amen. It's simply this. It's being satisfied with what God Almighty is satisfied with. Are you satisfied with the Lord? Well, the Bible said that Abraham was, in Romans chapter number 4, being fully persuaded that what God has promised, he was able also to perform. He had no problem. No problem in doubting and being wishy-washy and going up and down like a yo-yo. He knew the Lord Jesus Christ is what he did. Amen. And then we also know, according to 2 Corinthians chapter number 5, that Paul was always confident, knowing that to be absent from the body is to be present with the Lord. And we can know these things. The Bible makes it clear. The Bible says in John chapter number 4 that we would never, ever thirst. If you drink of this water I will give you, you will never thirst. And also in John chapter number 6, he said, if you eat of this bread, the bread, me, I'm the life. I'm the life giver. I'm the living water. I'm the living bread. If you eat of this bread, you'll never hunger nor ever thirst as well. Everything in Jesus Christ, according to John chapter 14, verse 27, everything in Jesus supersedes what this world can give. All right, so we have joy and peace in knowing. We have joy and peace in security. We can know these things. We're sealed until the day of bodily redemption. The moment you trust Christ, the Spirit of God seals you. He's in you, seals you until the day that he takes you out of here and gives you a new body. Hallelujah. Praise the Lord. Or if we die before the rapture takes place, of course, to be absent from the body is to be present with the Lord. Ecclesiastes also in chapter number 12 said we go to the Lord. Our spirit goes to the Lord who gave it. All right, now not only joy in knowing, joy in security, but there's joy in his presence. Even now we have the joy. The Bible says in Hebrews chapter number 13, verse number 5, I will never leave thee nor forsake thee. The Bible tells us in John chapter 17 and verse 13 and following, it says that Christ's joy is fulfilled in us. In Psalm chapter 16, verse 11 that we read, at his side there are pleasures forevermore. When people were hungry, Jesus fed them. John chapter 6, he fed the 5,000. Mark chapter number 8, he fed the 4,000. When you're hungry, my dear friend, open the Word of God, you will get your fill. You will get your fill. When people were hungry, he fed them. When people were sad, Jesus comforted them. In John chapter 14, in the first three verses, if you believe in God, believe also in me. In my Father's house are many mansions. If it were not so, I would have told you. My, the comfort that those verses bring, that he's gone to prepare a place for us. And if he goes, if I go and prepare a place for you, Jesus said, I will, notice that emphatic, I will come again and receive you unto myself, that where I am, there ye may be also. When people were fearful, he drew near to them and he lifted their burdens. He healed the sick, raised the dead, gave sight to the blind, caused the lame to walk again. His charm attracted the outcast and lepers. His arms encircled children. He gave answers to those who questioned him. He taught, he prayed. He never uttered a harsh word except to those who loved their sin. In his presence, there is fullness of joy. God bless you, radio friend, is my prayer. Amen.
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9: An update to your Tuesday morning commute. Florida Highway Patrol working some new accidents. Pensacola Boulevard just north of West 9, 1/2 mile road. Hit and run crash there. Scenic Highway at Addison Drive, another hit and run crash. In Milton, an earlier accident. Santa Monica Street at Avalon Boulevard still has the roadway blocked, and that one involving injuries. But moving along well through downtown Pensacola without any issues there. This traffic report's been brought to you by the Cart Doctor at 5683 Highway 90 West and Theodore, Alabama, online at cartdr.com. 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

would not have you to be ignorant, brethren, concerning them which are asleep, that you sorrow not, even as others, which have no hope. For if we believe that Jesus died and rose again, even so them also which sleep in Jesus will God bring with him. For this we say unto you by the word of the Lord, that we which are alive and remain unto the coming of the Lord shall not prevent them which are asleep. For the Lord himself shall descend from heaven with a shout, with the voice of the archangel, and with the trump of God, and the dead in Christ shall rise first. Then we which are alive and remain shall be caught up together with them in the clouds to meet the Lord in the air, and so shall we ever be with the Lord.

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1: SRN News, I'm Rich Thomason in Washington. Voters in seven states are casting ballots in today's primaries. One of the highest-profile contests is in Wisconsin, where Democratic Socialist Francesca Hong seeks the Democrat nomination for governor. Another race of interest.
2: In South Carolina, voters have 10 Republican candidates in Tuesday's special election primary to replace the late U.S. Senator Lindsey Graham. Senator Darlene Graham, his sister, appointed to fill the vacant seat, has President Trump's endorsement. She spoke at the renaming ceremony for Joint Base Lindsey Graham.
3: What an honor for my brother, and what a tribute to his 33 years of service.
2: Challengers include Congressman Russell Fry and Ralph Norman, former Governor Mark Sanford, and business owner Mark Lynch. The winner will face Democratic nominee Annie Andrews, a Charleston pediatrician. I'm Jennifer King.
1: The destruction is widespread, the death toll at least 111 in the region hit by this week's earthquake in Colombia. They have yet to get a handle on the rapidly expanding Ebola outbreak in Congo.
4: Congo government data shows a total of 4,381 confirmed Ebola cases, including 2,011 deaths, and as of Tuesday, just over 700 patients in admission and isolation. The WHO on Monday said the outbreak likely started in February, long before authorities detected it in one of Congo's most remote and vulnerable areas. Aid workers say the outbreak continues to outpace response that's been expanding across the five provinces affected. Many health workers have gone on strike to protest lack of payment for their work since the outbreak was declared. I'm Charles Tillethesma.
1: In light of Iranian death threats, the Washington Post reports a decoy aircraft was deployed to carry President Trump safe home from last month's NATO summit in Turkey. On Wall Street, the Dow futures 30 points higher. This is SRN News. Is capital punishment moral?
5: A new poll from the Pew Research Center indicates that 68% of Americans believe the death penalty is morally justified in the case of murder. 28% disagree. Republicans are more likely than Democrats to support execution, 84% to 51%. The poll also reveals that the groups most opposed to the death penalty include young people, college graduates, and members of minority racial groups. Michael Harrington reporting.
1: WNBA Commissioner Kathy Engelbert has sent a memo to teams that addresses ongoing discussions about transgenderism. The memo says the topic will be discussed further by a task force of team presidents and general managers. The league's collective bargaining agreement states that only players who are women are eligible to play in the WNBA. However, it does not include any more specific language about how the term woman is to be defined. This is SRN News. New revelations about what former NIH Director Dr. Anthony Fauci said privately versus what he told the public about the COVID vaccine during the pandemic.
6: The disturbing exchanges are about the potential risk the COVID vaccines were having on pregnant women. The revelations from text messages Anthony Fauci sent on his government-issued cell phone to the Surgeon General and the CDC director. Fauci privately raising concerns that the vaccine could theoretically be linked to miscarriages, but publicly he went on to recommend pregnant women get vaccinated anyway. These text messages being released by Senators Rand Paul and Ron Johnson.
1: Correspondent Laura Winters. A yacht owned by Meta CEO Mark Zuckerberg did not respond immediately to a call for help from a skiff. Ran out of fuel off the coast of Alaska. Meta official says the crew did not immediately hear the radio call for help. By the time it did, another ship had responded. SRNNews.com.
7: By tomorrow, all of the kiddos should be back to school, so extra caution through those school zones then. But this morning, still have some issues. Pensacola Boulevard at West 91 Half Mile Road and another one there at Scenic Highway at Addison Drive. Both of those are hit-and-run crashes. In Milton, an accident Santa Monica Street at Avalon Boulevard that's just north of I-10 with the roadway blocked involving injuries. But no issues right now through the Pensacola area. 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Their number 251-415-3081. It's Kenny with Coastal Traffic on WTGF 90.5, where the truth goes forth.

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1: With SRN News, I'm Rich Thomason in Washington. President Trump is responding to Iran's demand for war reparations with his own demand for compensation from Tehran. The president writes on Truth Social that Iran should pay, quote, for all the people that they have killed or gravely wounded with their roadside bombs and many conflicts. The president adds this demand will now be a part of any future talks with Iran. The powerful earthquake in Colombia now blamed for at least 179 deaths as search and rescue crews continue working amid mountains of rubble.
2: Local authorities in the cities most affected by the earthquake are desperately calling for reinforcements as the number of dead and injured continues to rise. The country's new president, Abelardo de la Espriella, has declared a national state of emergency and announced that he would personally visit the epicenter of the disaster, the impoverished western region of Chocó. The international community has also answered the plea for help. The government of neighboring Venezuela, which had two similar earthquakes in June, said it would send aid workers, and the U.S. government has pledged $15 million to help with the rescue effort.
1: That's the BBC's Rafael Rojas. 3,000 people said to be missing. President Trump signs an executive order on childhood vaccines, recommending, among other things, spacing out measles, mumps, and rubella shots.
3: So the MMR, we want to have separate visits, separate times. The vaccine being broken into three separate single doses and vaccines being administered in separate visits. For example, at 1 year, you should have five separate visits for vaccines rather than getting them all in the same day.
1: On Wall Street this morning, stocks are mixed. The Dow trading about 158 points higher, while the NASDAQ is down 66 points. This is SRN News. Top tennis stars talk about transgenderism.
4: The Women's Tennis Association recently banned men, and Aryna Sabalenka thinks that's a good idea. The number one ranked female player in the world, along with number three ranked Jessica Pegula, are cheering the WTA for taking action. Sabalenka says, quote, it's obvious that biologically the men are way stronger than women, so I feel like it would not really be fair for the women to compete against biological men. Michael Harrington reporting.
1: Lawmakers in Massachusetts have passed legislation that will give doctors a final say on whether an abortion should be allowed late in pregnancy. Under current Massachusetts law, abortion is legal for the first 24 weeks of pregnancy. It is allowed after that only if a physician says it is necessary to preserve the life, physical or mental health of the mother. The new law would remove those requirements, giving doctors more of a say in the decision in cooperation with the patient. This is SRN News. The one and only person to break the sound barrier in a car has his eye on another speed record.
5: British driver Andy Green set the land speed record for a diesel-powered car 20 years ago at Utah's famous Bonneville Salt Flats. Green returns to the lunar-like landscape Tuesday to try to beat that 350.092 mile-per-hour mark, this time with a hydrogen-powered car. The retired Royal Air Force fighter pilot aims to showcase the power of hydrogen as a clean energy alternative. Keith Peters reporting.
1: President Trump's social media company is going back to its roots. The parent of Truth Social says it is abandoning several new businesses, crypto, online betting, and financial services, in order to refocus on building up the social media platform. The parent company detailed its new plans after posting losses in the latest quarter that jumped tenfold. More details at srnnews.com.

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1: With SRN News, I'm Rich Thomason in Washington. It was a grand deception, one specially designed to protect President Trump. In light of Iranian assassination threats, the Washington Post reports that decoy aircraft were deployed to carry the president home from last month's NATO summit in Turkey. Instead of 18, the Trump administration now recommends that youngsters be vaccinated against 11 childhood ailments, part of an executive order signed by the president. Authorities in Yemen say Iranian-backed Houthi rebels have fired missiles at a vessel in a strategically important waterway, killing 4 people. 179 and counting, the death toll from the latest earthquake in South America.
2: Search teams dug through the rubble in Cali, Colombia after a 7.4 magnitude earthquake struck, collapsing hundreds of buildings. By Monday afternoon, people had begun reporting their loved ones missing on digital databases. One listed more than 2,000, the number steadily climbing. Barbara Mello with World Vision.
3: A lot of people are in need right now.
2: She tells Sky children are of particular concern.
3: We as adults don't know how to react. Imagine the children.
2: The desperate scenes recall the searches still ongoing in neighboring Venezuela after it was devastated by powerful back-to-back earthquakes in June that killed more than 6,300 people. I'm Ben Thomas.
1: Sales of existing homes took a dive last month, tumbling 1.7%. This is record prices, and the highest mortgage rates in a year depress the housing market. Watching Wall Street this hour, stocks are mixed. The Dow Jones Industrial Average is trading about 47 points higher, while the Nasdaq Composite Index is down 13 points, the S&P 7 points higher. This is SRN News. In the final part of our SRN News series on the just-published book, Winning the Wrong Game, Dallas author Josh Wintermute notes that while this is his very first book, he put a lot of thought into the message he hopes it will deliver to readers all over the country.
4: I wanted to write a book that was practical, that was real, that was authentic. My hope is to help people kind of come back to some of those practical ways of engaging with their family, engaging with their friends, coming back to just the simple reality of God's placed some really great people around you. Spend time with them, grow in those relationships rather than growing an online following or watching the next video, getting back to the practical of connecting with our kids, our spouse, our friends, and again, the people that God's blessed us with.
1: Josh Wintermute's book, again, is titled Winning the Wrong Game, How to Restore What Really Matters in Your Life. And it is available at bookstores nationwide. This is SRN News. There is some sad news out of Big Bear Lake, California.
5: Jackie, the bald eagle, who with her partner Shadow became an internet sensation, has died. For more than a decade, nature lovers watched Jackie tend to her nest in California's San Bernardino Mountains through a camera installed by the nonprofit Friends of the Big Bear Valley back in 2015. The bird was rescued after reports she'd been injured in a fight with other eagles and had been receiving treatment for anemia and other ailments at the Ojai Raptor Center. But her condition worsened, and the center announced the eagle's death on Monday. I'm Jennifer King.
1: A yacht owned by Meta CEO Mark Zuckerberg did not respond immediately to a call for assistance from a skiff that had run out of fuel off the coast of Alaska. A Meta spokesman explains that the crew did not immediately hear that radio call for help, and by the time it did hear the call, another nearby vessel had moved in to render assistance. More details, SRNnews.com.

0: Sometimes a story can reveal what we'd rather not see. Welcome to Through the Bible. Let's turn to Matthew 19 as Dr. McGee explains how Jesus uses a story to teach his disciples a lesson they didn't expect but needed to hear. As we get started, let's give this time to the Lord. Father, thank you for knowing our hearts and knowing how best to reach us. Help us to respond to your Spirit as he teaches us your word and humble our proud hearts, Lord, so that we can truly listen and respond in faith. In Jesus' name, amen. Here's Dr. J. Vernon McGee on Through the Bible.
1: Now, last time, friends, we got into the 19th chapter, and it would seem maybe that we bogged down, but we only bogged down at important places. And last time, we saw that our Lord was discussing this subject of marriage and divorce. Of course, the question that was brought to him was brought to him to tempt him, to try to put him in opposition to the Mosaic system. And he made it very clear that Moses did this because of the hardness of men's hearts, and that the original purpose of God was that the marriage might be the tenderest and sweetest and loveliest, most thrilling relationship that any person could possibly experience in this life. And that the awful tragedy was when a divorce came. He gave what is the scriptural grounds of divorce, and that, of course, is adultery. Now, today, that's totally ignored. It's no longer actually a ground in California. They don't use that ugly term anymore. Adultery is an ugly term, and it sounds so much better to say incompatibility. That is a nice-sounding word compared to the other. But he puts down for God's people, this is the basis for it. And then he brought those little children, said, don't keep them from coming to me. And I say again, man or woman, husband or wife, mother or father, you're contemplating divorce. Think of the little ones. The Lord Jesus said, suffer them to come unto me. And you'd be surprised today, the number of little ones that have been turned away from Christ because of the separation, the divorce of father and mother. May I say that our Lord ties that together. And then Jesus in verse 14, and I'll pick up our study there. But Jesus said, suffer the little children, forbid them not to come unto me, for of such is the kingdom of heaven. He laid his hands on them and departed thence. And behold, one came and said unto him, good master, what good thing shall I do that I may have eternal life? And he said unto him, why callest thou me good? There is none good but one, that is God. But if thou wilt enter into life, keep the commandments. Now, let's pause there for just a moment. This is a remarkable incident, and we'll have an occasion, of course, to consider it again in the Gospel of Luke. And I probably will spend more time with it there, but there's certain things here we'd like to call your attention. You'll notice how he approached the Lord Jesus. He called him good. Now, he was willing to concede that, and the enemies, I don't think, would have gone that far. What our Lord is saying to the young man, why do you call me good? And then he says, there's none good but one, that is God. And I'm sure you see what our Lord was after. He's saying, young man, no one's good but God. Now, if you see that I'm good, it's because I'm God. That's the reason that the Lord Jesus does this. And so he's leading him along that he might accept him as the Christ, the Son of God. Then the Lord Jesus flashed on this young man the commandments that have to do with a man's relationship to man. And let me read those. Verse 18 now of Matthew 19. He said unto him, which? Jesus said, thou shalt do no murder. Thou shalt not commit adultery. Thou shalt not steal. Thou shalt not bear false witness. Honor thy father and thy mother, and thou shalt love thy neighbors thyself. Now listen, this young man saith unto him, all these things have I kept from my youth up. What lack I yet? Now, he recognized that there was a lack in his life. Yet, this young man could say that he had kept these commandments. Now, the commandments our Lord gave to him are the last of the Ten Commandments that have to do with a man's relationship to man. The first commandments have to do with a man's relationship to God. Our Lord did not use those because he's leading this young man along. Now the Lord says to him, verse 21, Jesus saith unto him, if thou wilt be perfect or complete, go and sell what thou hast. Give to the poor, and thou shalt have treasure in heaven, and come and follow me. Following Jesus, of course, would have led him to see that he was not keeping the first commandments, which have to do with a man's relationship to God. This very moment, the Lord Jesus is on the way to the cross. And if he's going to follow the Lord Jesus, he'd find himself at the foot of a cross. But there was something standing in the way. For this young man, it was riches. The riches were the stumbling block for this young man. Now, for somebody else, it might be something else, and would be, certainly would for me. Riches is certainly not my problem, friends, because I don't have it. But will you notice what our Lord now says to this young man? But when the young man heard that saying, he went away sorrowful, for he had great possessions. You see, this was the stumbling block in the young man's life. This was the thing that was keeping him from the Lord Jesus Christ. Now today you will find that there are many things that are keeping man from the Lord Jesus. Riches, one thing. Oh, there are just multitudes of other things. Actually, a church membership are keeping a lot of people from Christ. They think they belong to the church, and that puts them in a little cellophane bag, and nobody can get to them. After all, they can say, I'm a church member. I've been through the ceremonies. I made my confession, and that sort of thing. But my friend, they are as unconverted as any darkest spot on top side of the earth. That would be their condition. What is it today that is separating maybe you from Christ? Is there anything in the way that's keeping you from him? Well, it was riches for this young man. Now will you notice our Lord now in verse 23 says, Then said Jesus unto his disciples, Verily I say unto you that a rich man shall hardly enter into the kingdom of heaven. Not many rich, you know, not many of the great ones of the earth. I think that's still true today. Notice what he said. Again, I say unto you, it is easier for a camel to go through the eye of a needle than for a rich man to enter into the kingdom of God. Now, I feel that a great many people miss many times the humor that our Lord uses. And I'm confident that there's humor here. And I've even heard this rather ridiculous explanation that there was a gate in Jerusalem that was called the Eye of the Needle, and a camel had to kneel down to go through. And what our Lord meant, he'd have to become humble. He's not talking about that at all. He's talking about a real camel, and he's talking about a real needle that has an eye in it. And friends, let me ask you the very frank question. Is it possible for a real camel to go through an eye of the needle? I think you know the answer. He just can't make it. It's impossible. But would it be possible for God to do that? Well, God can put a camel through a needle, so only he's not in that business, but only God can regenerate a man. And that is the point he's making here. It's easier for a camel to go through the eye of a needle than for a rich man to enter into the kingdom of God. He'll never enter in because of his riches. There are so many people today that think they're going to be saved by what they have or who they are. And friends, you are saved when you find out who you are, and that is a sinner, and when you find out that you're a beggar in God's sight and you have nothing to offer him for your salvation. Now, when you make that discovery, you're a candidate for salvation. But as long as you think that you can do something or you can pay God, and there are a lot of people that think they can do that, why, you can no more be saved than you can put a camel through an eye of a needle by your own works. You say that's impossible. Of course it is. That's the point our Lord is making here. It's impossible. Now, let's read on. When his disciples heard it, they were exceedingly amazed, saying, Who then can be saved? Well, listen to this. This is the explanation. Verse 26 of Matthew 19. But Jesus beheld them and said unto them, with men this is impossible, but with God all things are possible. As far as any person is concerned, doesn't make any difference who you are. You're a candidate for salvation if you recognize that you are not a candidate for salvation, that you have nothing to offer God at all. And when you come to Him to offer Him nothing except empty hands and to hold Him out to Him in faith, my friend, He'll take you and save you. That's when He does that. Now, notice verse 27. Then answered Peter and said unto Him, behold, we've forsaken all and followed Thee. What shall we have therefore? And it's so easy to believe that Simon Peter's betraying a very selfish streak here. Didn't the Lord Jesus rebuke him? Well, will you notice? And Jesus said unto them, verily I say unto you, that ye which have followed me in the regeneration, when the Son of Man shall sit in the throne of his glory, ye also shall sit upon 12 thrones, judging the 12 tribes of Israel. Our Lord did not rebuke him. I believe that a Christian ought to work for a reward today. And Simon Peter saying, Lord, we've made a tremendous sacrifice to follow you. Will we be rewarded? And our Lord said, you're going to sit on 12 thrones, judging the 12 tribes of Israel. And every one that hath forsaken houses, or brethren, or sisters, or father, or mother, or wife, or children, or lands, for my name's sake, shall receive 100-fold, and shall inherit everlasting life. But many that are first shall be last, and the last shall be first. And that is a great principle he puts down. There is a reward for those who, having been saved, sacrifice for Jesus' sake. Many an unknown saint today, of whom the world has not heard, is going to be given first place in his presence someday. I believe that's going to be one of the most revealing things when we come into the presence of God to find out that all of these that receive acclaim and are mentioned as Christian leaders, you won't even hear from them in that day. The ones you'll hear of are unknown saints of God. What a glorious, wonderful picture this presents to us. Now we come to chapter 20. And we have here again another remarkable chapter, but not as long. You have here the parable of the laborers in the vineyard. And Jesus makes the fourth and fifth announcements of his approaching death. And the mother of James and John requests the places on the right hand and left hand for his sons. And then Jesus opens the eyes of two blind men along the roadside. Now, this chapter opens here with the parable of the laborers in the vineyard, and it's actually a continuation of Jesus' remarks on rewards that were begun in the last chapter. This chapter will bring to an end, I think, the section that seems to mark time in the movement of Matthew. After this chapter, the tempo increases, and he moves directly to the cross. This chapter makes an important contribution, however, to filling in some of those dark corners of the present state of the kingdom of heaven. Now, you'll notice that we've had this up about rewards in the last chapter. Now, the principle for giving rewards is stated in this parable. Faithfulness to the task and not the amount of work done or the spectacular nature of it governs the giving of rewards. And you have here this first parable. We want to look at that. Now, I'm reading chapter 20 of Matthew, verse 1, and it begins, for the kingdom of heaven is like unto a man that's a householder, which went out early in the morning to hire laborers into his vineyard. Now, this parable, you see, is closer related to the past chapter. The last verse of chapter 19, you notice, but many that are first shall be last, and the last shall be first. Now, if you drop down to verse 16 in this chapter, you'd find, so the last shall be first and the first last, for many be called, but few chosen. So you see at the beginning of this parable and at the end of it, why you have this verse as sort of a parenthesis to put around the chapter. Now, let me just read into this parable here. Now, this man, he has a vineyard, and he went out to hire some laborers to work in it. When he had agreed with the laborers for a penny a day, he sent them into his vineyard. And he went out about the third hour and saw others standing idle in the marketplace. And he said unto them, go ye also into the vineyard, and whatsoever is right, I'll give you. And they went their way. Again, he went out about the sixth and the ninth hour, and that's noon and in the afternoon. And about the 11th hour, he went out and found others standing idle and said unto them, why stand ye here all the day idle? They say unto him, because no man hath hired us. He saith unto them, go ye also into the vineyard. Whatsoever is right, that shall ye receive. So when even was come, the Lord of the vineyard saith unto his steward, call the laborers, give them their hire, beginning from the last unto the first. And when they came that were hired about the 11th hour, they received every man a penny. When the first came, they supposed that they should have received more, and they likewise received every man a penny. When they had received it, they murmured against the goodman of the house, saying, these last have wrought but 1 hour, and thou hast made them equal unto us, which have borne the burden and the heat of the day. But he answered one of them and said, friend, I do thee no wrong. Didst not thou agree with me for a penny? Take that thine is, and go thy way. I will give unto this last, even as unto thee. Is it not lawful for me to do what I will with mine own? Is thine eye evil? Because I'm good. Now, this is a tremendous parable, and it illustrates this, that it's not the amount of time that you serve or the prominence and importance of your position which determines your reward. It's your faithfulness to the task God's given you to perform, regardless of how small or how short or how very insignificant it might appear. I've always felt that the Lord someday will call up some dear little lady. She may have been a member of my church. And I'll turn to a member of the staff and I'll say, do you know her? And they'll say, no, never heard of her. And another one will say, well, she certainly wasn't president of the choir. She never was president of the missionary society. She never taught a Sunday school class. Well, that woman never did anything. And look at the way that he's rewarding her. And we'll find out when he mentions the reason he's rewarding her. She was probably a widow. She had a little son. And she was faithful, just bringing up that little boy. She never spoke to thousands like some evangelist or some preacher. She had one little boy. That's all God asked her to do, to be faithful, and she was faithful. And that little fellow went as a missionary out to the field, serve God out there. That's all God ever asked her to do. Somebody says, well, she sure didn't work as much as I did. No, that's right, but he's not going to award you about the amount of work you've done. It's going to be how faithful you were, whether you did the job he called you to do. Maybe it wasn't a big one, but have you been faithful in that task? This is a very wonderful parable, as you can see. Now, notice the movement in verse 17, and it's geographical and physical. Jesus, going up to Jerusalem, took the 12 disciples apart in the way and said unto them, now they're approaching Jerusalem. They're going up out of the Jordan Valley, moving up to Jerusalem, where he is to die upon the cross. And will you listen to him now? Behold, we go up to Jerusalem, and the Son of Man shall be betrayed unto the chief priests and unto the scribes, and they shall condemn him to death, and shall deliver him to the Gentiles to mock and to scourge and to crucify him, and the third day he shall rise again. Now, you can't spell it out any plainer than that. He's telling these men now for the fourth time in detail at this juncture exactly what's going to happen to him. And do you know that somehow or another, it just didn't fit into their program. They couldn't quite see it. Took them a long time to get it. And it's now very clearly understood by anyone who reads this gospel that it's his avowed intention to go to Jerusalem to die. Now you ponder the significance of this. He went there deliberately to die for you and me. That's something to turn over and think about. Now, at a time like this, he just can't believe it. Then came to him the mother of Zebedee's children with her sons, worshiping him and desiring a certain thing of him. I'm afraid a great many of us worship him like this. And he said unto her, What wilt thou? She saith unto him, Grant that these my two sons may sit, the one on the right hand and the other on the left, in thy kingdom. She's asking this for her son. I don't know whether to criticize her or not. She's an ambitious mother. She certainly missed the very atmosphere and the very understanding of what was really taking place at that time. Now, we find here that he says to her, and I'm going to leave out something that's not in our better manuscripts. But Jesus answered and said, Ye know not what ye ask. Are ye able to drink of the cup that I shall drink of? They say unto him, We're able. And he saith unto them, Ye shall drink indeed of my cup. But to sit on my right hand and on my left is not mine to give, but it shall be given to them for whom it's prepared of my Father. And please don't miss this. This is so important for Christians today. He's not saying that there isn't a place on his right hand and left hand that's going to go to somebody. What he's saying is this. He says, I will not arbitrarily give this to John and to James. I'll not just arbitrarily give this to anyone. This is for those who prepare themselves for the place. Now, will you hear me very carefully in closing? Salvation, heaven, is for the asking. You do nothing, nothing in order to be saved. But my friend, your place, your position, your reward in heaven is determined by what you do down here. Don't forget that. That's very important. Christians have lost sight of it. He says, it's not mine to give. I will not arbitrarily give it. You'll prepare yourself for that. By the way, what kind of a place are you preparing yourself for? I have no ambition for the place to the right hand or to the left. I think I missed that one. But friend, all of us ought to work for a place up there. But you don't work for heaven. That is by faith in Christ through his marvelous grace. And so until next time, may the Lord richly bless you, my beloved.
0: Is that a new thought? We know that the Bible teaches that we can't do anything to earn heaven, but as Dr. McGee said, you can't do any work in order to get into heaven, but all of us ought to work for a place once we're there. And the way we do that is by living in obedience to God's word and serving him out of the joy of our hearts. You know, one of the most meaningful ways to begin is through prayer, lifting up others before the Lord. It's a starting point for so much of what God calls us to do. So as you grow in your own prayer life, we'd invite you to join the World Prayer Team as we travel on our knees around the world praying for a different country each day. And together with thousands of other intercessors, including me, you'll bring great needs before God, and you get to see him answer them too. To learn more about this incredible journey and how you can be a part of it, just visit ttb.org. 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Or in Canada, Box 25325, London, Ontario, N6C, 6B1. Do you want to be great in God's kingdom? Well, be sure to catch the next stop on the Bible Bus as we discover what God's Word has to say. I'm Steve Schwetz, and we'll see you when the Bible bus rolls your way again. Oh, and remember, you don't have to wait until we arrive at a certain time or place. You can hop aboard anytime, anywhere through our app. God's Word is never out of reach, and there's always a seat saved just for you.

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1: With SRN News, I'm Bob Agnew in Washington. Search and rescue efforts have resumed in Colombia after a powerful earthquake left more than 3,000 people missing.
2: Empezó el movimiento muy duro. Parecía que no iba a acabar.
1: That lady survived. Around 1,600
2: Dios,
1: buildings damaged, and all soldiers, rescue teams, and volunteers all working through the rubble now. Near the epicenter, the town of Choco, one of Colombia's poorest regions and hard to access. Other Latin American countries are helping out, as is the U.S., in providing aid. Some Republican lawmakers are now joining the move to have New York City's Muslim mayor barred from attending the ceremony marking 25 years since the 9/11 radical Islamic terrorist attacks.
3: Some Republican senators are now joining the petition created by families of 9/11 victims to block New York City Mayor Zohran Mamdani from attending the ceremony at Ground Zero. The online petition calls on the National September 11th Memorial and Museum not to include Mamdani because they say the Democrat Socialist and city's first Muslim mayor has failed to adequately condemn Islamic extremism.
1: That is Laura Winters reporting. President Trump reportedly left NATO on a very different plane than reporters thought.
4: The operation involved a ruse where journalists and some White House staff believed that they were on the same plane as Trump. After boarding Air Force One, Trump was secretly transferred to a smaller Air Force C-32A via an airport catering truck. While the White House has not directly addressed that report, it issued a statement highlighting that it uses every tool at its disposal to address threats on the president. So far, no comment from the Secret Service. I'm Lisa Dwyer.
1: On Wall Street, it has been a mixed bag in early trading. The Dow right now off by just about 1 point. The high-tech NASDAQ struggling a little more. It's off by 25 at this hour. This is SRN News.
5: Foundations of Freedom, a look at America's founding principles and the leaders who shaped our nation.
6: In 1796, George Washington made one of the most consequential decisions in American history. He chose not to seek a third term as president. So why does that matter? Because America was not built on permanent rulers. It was built on ordered liberty. Faith teaches that authority is a stewardship, not a possession. Leaders are accountable to God for how they use power. And why does that still matter today? Because republics survive when leaders respect limits and citizens defend them. Washington's lesson still stands. A republic is preserved when power has limits, and public service remains a duty to God and country, not a path to personal rule.
1: Here's Rich Thompson now with the Midday Wall Street Business Report.
7: The financial markets are readying for this week's main event. The official government July inflation update will be released tomorrow. Economists expect inflation slowed to 3.4% from 3.5% in June. That would relieve pressure on the Fed to raise interest rates, especially given Friday's very weak employment report. Following a recent spike, oil prices appear to have stabilized, at least for now. After being up about 2.5% early, Brent crude oil dropped a few pennies to $87.61 per barrel. U.S. benchmark crude ticked up a couple of cents to $82.19 per barrel. The Vietnamese aerospace company VinSpace has just signed a contract with Elon Musk's SpaceX. Vietnam's first satellites are expected to be launched in 2027. For the Wall Street Business Report, I'm Rich Thomason.
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1: With SRN News, I'm Bob Agnew in Washington. Newly released text messages sent by former NIH Director Anthony Fauci are giving rise to new charges. There was a big discrepancy between what he secretly knew about the COVID-19 vaccines, what he was telling the public.
2: The disturbing exchanges are about the potential risk the COVID vaccines were having on pregnant women. The revelations from text messages Anthony Fauci sent on his government-issued cell phone to the Surgeon General and the CDC director. Fauci privately raising concerns that the vaccine could theoretically be linked to miscarriages, but publicly he went on to recommend pregnant women get vaccinated. Anyway, these text messages being released by Senators Rand Paul and Ron Johnson.
1: That is correspondent Laura Winters reporting. Democrats in Wisconsin are growing increasingly nervous about their frontrunner. Willie Nelson has a report.
3: DSA back Francesca Hong is leading the Wisconsin Democratic primary for governor by a wide margin, but many in her own party fear she's the weakest general election candidate. One rival said it's the only time Governor Tony Evers, the Republican Governors Association, and Turning Point USA have agreed that Hong is the best candidate to lose the race. Hong is expected to face Trump-endorsed Congressman Tom Tiffany in November. Willie Nelson, The White House.
1: Also at SRNnews.com, more than 100 people are dead after a 7.4 magnitude earthquake rocked western Colombia on Monday. The country's new president has declared a national disaster with destruction reported in multiple cities. Earthquake's epicenter about 5 kilometers east of San Jose de Palomar. That's a very remote area. That's making it difficult to get on in aid, and that is flowing into the country, however, from other Latin American nations as well as the United States. On Wall Street, it's been slow going. The Dow right now is down by 59 points. The NASDAQ is off by 92. This is SRN News. A new study takes a look at what Americans believe about capital punishment.
4: A new poll from the Pew Research Center indicates that 68% of Americans believe the death penalty is morally justified in the case of murder. 28% disagree. Republicans are more likely than Democrats to support execution, 84% to 51%. The poll also reveals that the groups most opposed to the death penalty include young people, college graduates, and members of minority racial groups. Michael Harrington reporting.
1: Two former NBA players who say they identify as women have declared themselves eligible for the WNBA. Commissioner Kathy Engelbert says she's issued a memo saying that the issue of transgenderism is now the topic of ongoing discussions by a WNBA task force. A leaked collective bargaining agreement states only players who are women are eligible. That was drafted at a time when the need for more elaborate definitions was not necessary. This is SRN News. Chinese authorities are warning single men about the dangers of matchmaking scams. Fake agencies offering the promise of so-called flash marriages, exploiting the country's lopsided male-to-female ratio.
5: For centuries, couples in China have turned to traditional matchmakers in their towns and villages to find them a husband or wife. But now a new industry has sprung up where companies are offering to pair up couples who've met for less than an hour. The man pays them for their services and has to pay the women a substantial sum of money as a customary bride price. The BBC has spoken to several victims of so-called flash marriages who've lost their life savings to fake brides eager to exploit the stark male-to-female gender imbalance in the country.
1: And on Wall Street, the Dow Jones Industrial Average right now is struggling. It's down by 56 points. You'll find more on these stories at SRNnews.com.

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1: With SRN News, I'm Bob Agnew in Washington. Another progressive candidate just secured a key nomination. Here's Willie Nelson.
2: Squad-backed Tennessee State Representative Justin Pearson has won the Democratic nomination in the state's 9th congressional district, the latest sign of the growing influence of the far left. Pearson received endorsements from Alexandria Ocasio-Cortez and other squad members. He will face Republican Brent Taylor, who has President Trump's endorsement, in a newly redrawn district that leans heavily Republican and is rated safe for the GOP. Willie Nelson, The White House.
1: Also at SRNnews.com, troubling revelations from text messages that have been released by Kentucky Senator Rand Paul and Wisconsin Ron Johnson from Dr. Anthony Fauci's personal cell phone, which was turned over to Homeland Security. Turns out that what the former NIH director was telling the public was very different than what he was saying privately.
3: The bombshell texts are directly from Anthony Fauci's government-issued cell phone. In early 2021, he expresses concerns privately to the Surgeon General and CDC director about the potential harmful effects of the COVID vaccine on pregnant women. But publicly, he says nothing and continues to push the shots, never once mentioning side effects like a potential miscarriage.
4: Approximately 20,000 pregnant women have been vaccinated with no red flags, as we say.
3: Laura Winters reporting.
1: South Carolina has selected a Republican candidate for the U.S. Senate.
5: In South Carolina, voters have 10 Republican candidates in Tuesday's special election primary to replace the late U.S. Senator Lindsey Graham. Senator Darlene Graham, his sister, appointed to fill the vacant seat, has President Trump's endorsement. She spoke at the renaming ceremony for Joint Base Lindsey Graham.
6: What an honor for my brother, and what a tribute to his 33 years of service.
5: Challengers include Congressman Russell Fry and Ralph Norman, former Governor Mark Sanford.
1: And that is a report from correspondent Jennifer King. This is SRN News. Some top tennis stars talking about transgenderism now. We get more details from correspondent Michael Harrington.
7: The Women's Tennis Association recently banned men, and Aryna Sabalenka thinks that's a good idea. The number one ranked female player in the world, along with number three ranked Jessica Pegula, are cheering the WTA for taking action. Sabalenka says, quote, "It's obvious that biologically the men are way stronger than women, so I feel like it would not really be fair for the women to compete against biological men." Michael Harrington reporting.
1: Lawmakers in Massachusetts have passed legislation that will give doctors the final say on whether an abortion is allowed late in pregnancy. Under current Massachusetts law, abortion is legal after 24 weeks of pregnancy, only if a physician says it's necessary to preserve the life or physical or mental health of the mother. The new law would remove those requirements, giving the doctor wider discretion. This is SRN News. The first and only person to break the sound barrier in a car has his eye on another record.
8: British driver Andy Green set the land speed record for a diesel-powered car 20 years ago at Utah's famous Bonneville Salt Flats. Green returns to the lunar-like landscape Tuesday to try to beat that 350.092 mile-per-hour mark, this time with a hydrogen-powered car. The retired Royal Air Force fighter pilot aims to showcase the power of hydrogen as a clean energy alternative. Keith Peters reporting.
1: Also at SRNnews.com, it's been 12 months now since President Trump announced a crime emergency in Washington, D.C., pledging to make the city safe and beautiful and deploying the National Guard. A mission that seemed temporary has extended all the way now through January of 2029, and that has some local officials complaining about too much of a federal presence inside the nation's capital. You'll find more on these stories at SRNnews.com.

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Oh Lord, I know you heard my prayer every time I ever called on your name. Why, you carried me through the valley when I didn't even take the time to pray.

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1: With Metro News, I'm Bob Agnew in Washington. Arizona voters will see something unusual on the Democrat ticket in November. Governor Katie Hobbs has chosen a former Republican as a running mate.
2: Democratic Arizona Governor Katie Hobbs has chosen John Giles, a Republican turned independent, to be her running mate in a tough re-election campaign.
3: This is a kind of a non-traditional selection, but it's a non-traditional office in the state of Arizona. So everything about this is new.
2: His name on the ticket is aimed at appealing to Republicans and conservative independents in a state that was once a GOP stronghold. The former mayor of Mesa was a registered Republican for decades until he changed his party affiliation to independent in May. The Republican nominee is U.S. Representative Andy Biggs, whose running mate is Sine Kerr. I am Marcela Sanchez.
1: Visa enforcement is accelerating under the Trump administration. We get a report from correspondent Willie Nelson.
4: The State Department has revoked more than 175,000 visas since President Trump took office. The cancellations include foreigners charged with crimes, people who violated the terms of their visas, and individuals who celebrated the killing of popular conservative broadcaster Charlie Kirk. Secretary of State Marco Rubio also personally revoked visas of certain Cuban and Iranian nationals with ties to their governments. Willie Nelson, The White House.
1: The company Trump Media is scrapping some of its new businesses to head off losses.
5: President Donald Trump's social media company is going back to its roots. The parent of Truth Social says it is abandoning several new businesses, crypto, online betting, and financial services, to refocus on building up its social media platform. Part of that effort is a new paid service for Wall Street traders who want sneak peeks at the president's market-moving posts. Parent company, Trump Media and Technology, detailed its new plans Monday after posting higher losses in the last quarter. I'm Lisa Dwyer.
1: In the final part of our SR News series on the just-published book, Winning the Wrong Game, Dallas author Joss Wintermute does note that while this is his very first book, he put a lot of thought into the message. He hopes it will deliver to readers all over the country.
6: I wanted to write a book that was practical, that was real, that was authentic. My hope is to help people kind of come back to some of those practical ways of engaging with their family, engaging with their friends, coming back to just the simple reality of God's placed some really great people around you. Spend time with them, grow in those relationships rather than growing an online following or watching the next video. Getting back to the practical of connecting with our kids, our spouse, our friends, and again, the people that God's blessed us with.
1: Josh Wintermute's book, again, is entitled Winning the Wrong Game, How to Restore What Really Matters in Your Life. This is
7: the crew Arizona. Failed to respond immediately to a call for help from a skiff that ran out of fuel off the Alaska coast. But one maritime expert says the call for help did not sound like an urgent Mayday emergency call. And a spokesman for the Meta CEO says the crew did not immediately hear the radio call for help, and by the time it did, another nearby vessel had already rendered assistance. Rich Thomason reporting.
1: It's been a struggle for the major indexes today on Wall Street, with the Dow Jones Industrial Average at this hour down by about 127 points. It's down to 53,936, backing away from recent record highs. Also, the NASDAQ struggling a bit. It's up by 170. And the S&P 500, just about an hour and a half away from the closing bell, it's down 32 points. More on these stories at srnnews.com.

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1: That's our news. I'm back to you in Washington. Search and rescue efforts have resumed in Colombia. The day after a powerful earthquake left more than 3,000 people missing. This woman, one of the survivors. About 1,600 buildings damaged, soldiers, rescue teams, and volunteers all working through the rubble. Choco, that is near the epicenter of the quake, one of Colombia's poorest regions and also remote, hard to access. Other Latin American countries and the U.S. are providing aid. Some Republican lawmakers are now joining the move to have New York City's Muslim mayor barred from attending the ceremony marking 25 years since the 9/11 attacks.
2: Some Republican senators are now joining the petition created by families of 9/11 victims to block New York City Mayor Zohran Mamdani from attending the ceremony at Ground Zero. The online petition calls on the National September 11th Memorial and Museum not to include Mamdani because they say the Democrat socialist and city's first Muslim mayor has failed to adequately condemn Islamic extremism.
1: And that is correspondent Laura Winters reporting. On Wall Street, the Dow Jones Industrial Average struggling. It's down by 151 points. High interest rates and other economic problems conspiring to make it difficult to buy or sell a home these days.
3: Record prices and the highest mortgage rates in over a year stifle would-be home buyers. The National Association of Realtors reports that existing home sales fell 1.7%. The median sales price is $434,100. That's down slightly from an all-time high in June. Home sales have been in a slump for about 3 years. Carl Weinberg at High Frequency Economics says it's difficult to find good news in the July report. He says no one who has a home already can afford to sell, and people with low COVID-era mortgage rates cannot afford to give them up. I'm Jennifer King.
1: This is SRN News.
4: Foundations of Freedom, a look at America's founding principles and the leaders who shaped our nation.
5: In 1783, the Revolutionary War was nearly over, but America's future remained uncertain. Officers in the Continental Army were angry. Congress had failed to provide promised pay, and some considered using the Army's power to force the government's hand. George Washington understood their frustration, but he also knew the liberty they had fought to win could be destroyed by the very army that secured it. Washington confronted his officers and urged them to choose honor, patience, and loyalty to the Republic over rebellion. He could have used their anger to increase his own power. Instead, he used his influence to restrain it. Power asks what it can take. Character asks what duty requires. Washington's lesson still stands. Freedom survives when leaders place principle above ambition and remain faithful to God, country, and the people they serve.
1: Amid high security concerns, President Trump reportedly resorted to some sleight of hand when he left NATO on a different plane than reporters and even some members of his own staff members thought. Here's correspondent Lisa Dwyer.
6: The operation involved a ruse where journalists and some White House staff believed that they were on the same plane as Trump. After boarding Air Force One, Trump was secretly transferred to a smaller Air Force C-32A via an airport catering truck. While the White House has not directly addressed that report, it issued a statement highlighting that it uses every tool at its disposal to address threats on the president. So far, no comment from the Secret Service. I'm Lisa Dwyer.
1: And looking at Wall Street, we've got the Dow Jones Industrial Average at this hour down by 146 points, not far from the closing bell. The Nasdaq struggling, it's up by 105. More of these stories at SRNnews.com.
7: Would you consider him who is the only God of the earth, the Lord Jesus Christ? If we truly believed that God is the only God of the heaven and earth, then it would follow that he was the one who made us and placed us upon this earth for a reason. Further, it means to accept the fact that we will give an account of whether or not we fulfilled that reason he put us here. God inspired Moses to write about it this way in Deuteronomy 4:39. Know therefore this day, and consider it in thine heart. that the Lord, He is God in heaven above and upon the earth beneath. There is none else. Thou shalt therefore keep His commandments. To consider it in thine heart is to ponder the reality of God being the God of heaven and the earth. I understand that the universe is so vast that the nearest star would require a spaceship to travel at the speed of light for 4 years before it could get there. The distance to the farthest star cannot even be measured. Whether one looks through a telescope to see the vastness of the universe, or one looks in a microscope to see the smallest particle in existence, it is obvious that none of it came about by chance. There is order in it all that the theories of Earth's beginnings cannot explain without a mind greater than us putting it all together. God wants us to consider in our heart that if He is the God of heaven and earth, then He is our God as well. If we truly see Him for who He is, then we would respond with humble submission and seek to honor and glorify Him by keeping His commandments. Now, to keep His commandments is to see His goodness in giving them to us, to know that His ways are better than our own, to seek to honor Him by obeying Him, and to love Him so much that we keep them close to our hearts. Seeing Him as He is, we will not view His commandments as something that restricts us, but ways we can freely live for Him. The view of the moon and stars should work in us to seek to honor the God who put that together. Scenic vistas of the world should stir in us the recognition of His power and love that would give us such a view. The songs of the birds, the gentle breezes, the shade of an oak tree on a hot day, the sounds of the surf should awaken in us a desire to know this God, to trust Him for salvation, and to love and serve Him all our lives. To know that He is the only God of this vast universe is to know that He deserves our submission to Him, our worship of Him in His way, our love for Him, and the desire to serve Him with obedience and love. I'm Gary Dickman, encouraging you to consider Him, to know in your heart that He is the God of heaven and earth, and that He is worthy of keeping His commandments as given in His Word.

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1: With SRN News, I'm Keith Peters in Washington. President Donald Trump says that since Iran is seeking compensation as part of any peace talks, he'll demand the same.
2: It's part of a larger pivot as President Trump looks to end the Iran war. Washington Post reported on an elaborate White House ruse that was prompted by an Iranian assassination threat. The report said Mr. Trump secretly flew out of last month's NATO summit in Turkey on an alternate military aircraft while making it appear as though he was with the press pool on Air Force One. Mr. Trump says Iran is now on the cusp of financially collapsing, all part of a new strategy to bring the war to a close. Bernie Bennett in Washington.
1: Crews searched through rubble in Colombia after a powerful earthquake left thousands missing. Maria Jose Torres Macho, the UN's top official in Colombia, says the country has responded to Monday's tragic 7.4 earthquake centered in Choco.
3: We have so far an updated account of fatalities from the statement of the Secretary General. We have now 182 fatalities, 2,500 people injured.
1: Other Latin American countries and the U.S. are providing aid. The hard-hit cities of Pereira and Cali have enforced curfews to prevent looting. Russia has released an American military veteran, allowing his return to the U.S. after 4 years of what his family and U.S. officials allege was wrongful incarceration and abusive treatment that left him near death. Robert Gilman was freed after President Trump said he spoke to Russian President Vladimir Putin. Trump said Gilman was released on humanitarian grounds and Russia asked for no one in exchange. A down day on Wall Street with the Dow dropping 184 points, the Nasdaq lower by 159, the S&P declined 24. This is SRN News. Is capital punishment moral?
4: A new poll from the Pew Research Center indicates that 68% of Americans believe the death penalty is morally justified in the case of murder. 28% disagree. Republicans are more likely than Democrats to support execution, 84% to 51%. The poll also reveals that the groups most opposed to the death penalty include young people, college graduates, and members of minority racial groups. Michael Harrington reporting.
1: WNBA Commissioner Kathy Engelbert has sent a memo to teams addressing ongoing discussions about transgenderism. The memo says the topic will be discussed further by a task force of team presidents and general managers. The league's collective bargaining agreement states only players who are women are eligible to play in the WNBA, but it does not include any more specific language about how the term woman is to be defined. This is SRN News. Chinese authorities are warning single men about the dangers of matchmaking scams. Fake agencies offer the promise of flash marriages, exploiting the country's lopsided male-to-female ratio.
5: For centuries, couples in China have turned to traditional matchmakers in their towns and villages to find them a husband or wife. But now a new industry has sprung up where companies are offering to pair up couples who've met for less than an hour. The man pays them for their services and has to pay the women a substantial sum of money as a customary bride price. The BBC has spoken to several victims of so-called flash marriages who've lost their life savings to fake brides eager to exploit the stark male-to-female gender imbalance in the country.
1: The BBC's Laura Bicker reporting from London. More details at srnnews.com. 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
6: From the Green and Middleton Corridors Traffic Center in Pensacola, Beverly Parkway and Palm Court, they've got an accident moving out of the roadway, Fairfield, North L Street. Old wreck still being worked, I-10 westbound at Pensacola Boulevard and Pine Forest and West 9 Mile Road. You'll see delays. Green and Middleton Corridors are here for you, and you can meet with an attorney tomorrow. 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
8: 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This is Pastor David Rowan. And let me invite you, if you don't have a church you regularly attend, we want you to come and be with us here at the Faith Baptist Church. We're located on the corner of Dogwood and Hamilton Bridge Road, right here in Milton, Florida. And our Sunday school begins at 9:45 for all ages, morning worship at 11 o'clock. We also have a junior church at 11 o'clock hour, and then Sunday night, 6 o'clock. And then Wednesday at 7 o'clock, and we have the Patch the Pirate Club for young folks as well. Something to do for all ages. Several ministries involved in the church, nursing home, jail ministries, rescue mission. We have just anything in the world that you want to be involved in as far as propagating the gospel of the Lord Jesus Christ. You see, the power of God is the gospel. That's the way we open the broadcast every day. For I am not ashamed of the gospel of Christ, for it is the power of God. And so we see the urgency in getting the gospel of Christ out to a lost and dying world. The gospel, in a nutshell, of course, is found over in the book of 1 Corinthians chapter number 15, how that Jesus Christ died according to the Scriptures, and how that He was buried, and how that He rose again the third day according to the Scriptures. What a wonderful message. The message of salvation, Jesus Christ, satisfied the demands of a just God, and by believing Him, resting fully in the finished work of Christ, you can be born to the family of God and go to heaven. All right, let's take our Bibles, go to Jeremiah chapter number 5. Jeremiah chapter number 5. And what we're looking at right here is at least the first of the 10 sermons in Jeremiah. And Jeremiah chapter number 5 deals with some sins of the people of Jerusalem. Now, let me read it to you right here in Jeremiah chapter number 5. The Bible said, "Run ye to and fro through the streets of Jerusalem, and see now and know and seek in the broad places thereof, if ye can find a man, if there be any that executeth judgment, that seeketh the truth, and I will pardon it." I like that verse, don't you? You can find anyone executing judgment and seeking truth, then God said He would pardon it. "And though they say, the Lord liveth, surely they swear falsely. O Lord, are not thine eyes upon the truth? Thou hast stricken them, but they have not grieved. Thou hast consumed them, but they have refused to receive correction. They have made their faces harder than a rock. They have refused to return. Therefore I said, surely these are poor. They are foolish, for they know not the way of the Lord, nor the judgment of their God. And I will get me unto the great men, and will speak unto them, for they have known the way of the Lord and judgment of their God, but these have altogether broken the yoke and burst the bonds." Here's some people God said that knew the truth, but yet they broke the yoke and burst the bonds. Now, in investigating Jeremiah chapter number 5, in the first six verses, according to verse number 1 and 2, God commanded Jeremiah to search all of the city of Jerusalem. And if just one righteous person was discovered, the Lord would forgive the city and call off the invasion. Well, I'm kind of reminded of the story over of Abraham and Lot in Genesis chapter number 18. Abraham said, he got down, if there would be 10 righteous men, would he withhold judgment? And God said, yes, if there be 10 righteous men, I'll withhold judgment. But in according to verse number 3 and 4 of Jeremiah chapter number 5, Jeremiah concluded that among the poor there was a lack of religious education that would excuse them. You see, now the Bible makes it very clear that men are without excuse. You can find that over in Romans chapter number 1 and verse number 20. "By creation of God, so that they are without excuse." The Bible said it's manifest in them, and so they can know. You see, the Bible says over in John chapter number 1, verse number 9, that Jesus lighteth every man that cometh into the world. Now, I believe that verse. I believe the whole Word of God, and I'm sure you do as well, radio friend. The Bible said He's lighted every man that comes into the world. Every man. Not one is excluded. Now, if we look at Romans chapter number 1, we can find that man is He has light by creation. We can get out every morning, every night. We look at the stars. Every morning we look at the sun, the blue skies, the trees. We know that there is a creator. Now we begin to investigate. We find that Jesus Christ, according to Colossians chapter 1, is a creator. He was in the beginning was the Word. The Word was with God. And the Word was God. And then verse 14 of John chapter 1 says the Word was made flesh and he dwelt among us and we beheld his glory, the glory as of the only begotten of the Father, full of grace and truth. So we have light through creation. And then according to Romans chapter number 2, the Bible tells us we have a conscience. For the Gentiles, not having the law, did the things contained in the law. The Bible said that their conscience also bearing witness, excusing or else accusing them. So we have light. We have light. God give us a conscience. He's given us creation. And then Romans chapter 3, of course, he put it in written form. That is the oracles of God. So we have the Word of God. We have light. Now, again, back here in Jeremiah chapter number 5, Jeremiah concluded that among the poor, that there was a lack of that religious education that would excuse them. So, in other words, they were without excuse. Jeremiah, verse 5 and 6, then went to the nobles and the leaders who he knew the commandments, but the Bible said that they had broken the yoke and burst the bonds. In other words, they turned away from God's holy word. Turned away from God's holy word. Let me read to you over here in the Psalm chapter number 2. The Bible said, why do the heathen rage and the people imagine a vain thing? The kings of the earth set themselves and the rulers take counsel together against the Lord and against his anointed, saying, let us break their bands asunder and cast away their cords from us. The Bible says in verse 4, he that sitteth in the heavens shall laugh, the Lord shall have them in derision. Well, back in Jeremiah chapter number 5, when the search was ended, not one was found who was honest, who was truthful. That is, according to verse number 1, who executeth judgment. In verse number 6, the Bible said the animal, of course, had broken the yoke and ran from the master, only to be met by a lion, a wolf, and a leopard. Now, what kind of freedom is that? I ask you, radio friend, what kind of freedom is that? You break the yoke and you run from truth only to be in bondage again. Well, you meet the lion, the wolf, and the leopard. Did you know a lot of people are doing that in religion today? They're putting a set of rules up, maybe nailing it to or putting it on a magnet on the refrigerator, trying to keep the rules. They set themselves standards, and then they try to keep those standards, knowing full well that they can't do it. The Bible said there is none righteous, no, not one. If you've broken one of the commandments, according to the book of James, then you're guilty of the whole law. If you've broken one point of the law, one area of the law, you're guilty of all of it. But yet a lot of people are trying to break the yoke and then put another set of rules up that they cannot possibly keep. When in reality, the Bible said that the law that God gave us was a schoolmaster to bring us to Christ. The law shows us that we cannot keep God's holy demands. There is no way that a mere human being could do that. But now we did find one that did, the Lord Jesus Christ. See, God became man, was not born of the seed of man, therefore had no sin, did not sin, could not sin. And as a perfect lamb without blemish went to Calvary and paid the debt that we could not owe. You see, that's the wonder of salvation. That's the power of the gospel, is preaching Christ. Well, here in Jeremiah chapter number 5, of course, we find that God, looking for one that would execute judgment, could not find one. They were ungrateful as well. Ungrateful. If you'll notice in verse number 7 of Jeremiah chapter number 5, how shall I pardon thee for this? Thy children have forsaken me and sworn by them that are no gods. When I had fed them to the full, then they committed adultery and assembled themselves by troops in the harlots' houses. They were as fed horses in the morning. Everyone neighed after his neighbor's wife. Shall I not visit for these things, saith the Lord, and shall not my soul be avenged on such a nation as this? Well, God asked two questions there in verse number 7 that we read in verse number 9. They had been fed to the full, supplied their needs. God had supplied their needs, yet they used God's gifts in order to commit sin and serve idols. The goodness of God should have brought them to repentance, because Romans chapter 2 and verse number 4 says the goodness of God leadeth thee to repentance. Verse number 8, instead of acting like men and women made in the image of God, they acted like wild horses in heat. That's what the Bible says. So we see the condemnation. First of all, of course, we saw the investigation, find out what's going on. And then we see the condemnation, and then we see the devastation. They were unfaithful. Unfaithful. Verse number 10. Go ye up on her walls and destroy, but make not a full end. Take away her battlements, for they are not the Lord's. For the house of Israel and the house of Judah have dealt very treacherously against me, saith the Lord. They have belied the Lord and said, it is not he, neither shall evil come upon us, neither shall we see sword nor famine. Going along in their sin. You know, I was just listening to the news today and about all of this stuff about going on with the same-sex marriage issue. You know, there's a whole lot of people, really, that don't think anything's wrong with it. What happened? Let me tell you what's happened, radio friend. People are redefining sin and relabeling hell. We talked about that a little bit last night. Redefining sin and relabeling hell. There's a time coming, the Bible said, where people would call evil good and good evil. Well, that time's here. That time's here. What God had called an abomination and a sin is prevalent, and there's really people walking around today that don't see a thing wrong with it. Well, the Bible said in verse 12 of Jeremiah 5, they have belied the Lord and said, it is not he, neither shall evil come upon us, neither shall we see sword nor famine. In other words, what's God going to judge us for? We're not doing anything wrong. Friend, sin is still sin in the Bible. And the wages of sin is still death. The soul that sinneth, it shall die. Sin, when it is finished, bringeth forth death. So there's going to be devastation. Now, the devastation, of course, the people here were unfaithful. And the heart of the matter is, since they did not believe God's word, they turned their backs on God and went their own way. You know what the Bible says about people going their own way in Proverbs? Two places, Proverbs chapter 14, verse 12, and also Proverbs chapter 16. The Bible said, there's a way that seemeth right unto a man, but the end thereof are the ways of death. And so the worst form of judgment that God could ever pour on America or any nation is letting men have their own way. Why? Because the end result is death. The end result is destruction. And that's exactly where we're headed if we're not careful. Amen. So let's get back in the Word of God. Get the principles of the Word of God back in our schools, back in our churches, back in our homes like it should be. Well, in verse number 12 of Jeremiah chapter number 5, again, they have belied the Lord and said, it is not he, neither shall evil come upon us, neither shall we see sword nor famine. The people said, God will not harm us. And in verse number 13, the prophets are nothing in the world but wind. Wow. That's what they say about Bible preachers. They're just full of hot air. Well, look at verse number 13. And the prophets shall become wind, and the word is not in them. Thus shall it be done unto them. Well, dear friend, we just look at the Word of God, and we investigate the Word of God, and we find, according to verse number 15, 16, and 17, that Babylon is coming. Oh, yeah. Jerusalem, Babylon's coming, whether you believe it or not. Judgment's coming. You keep on in your sin. There's a way that seemeth right to a man, but the end thereof are the ways of death. Now, there's one antidote, and of course, that's the Lord Jesus Christ. How in the world can you leave Christ out of your preaching? Jesus Christ died on Calvary's cross to pay the sin debt of the world. Now, why did he have to die? Because of the sin of mankind. Man did not have anything in them good to offer God. God will only accept perfection. So if God only accepts perfection, it stands to reason that no man is ever going to merit his way into the presence of a holy God. So what God had to do is become a man, satisfy his own just demands, and then tell you, if you'll believe him, that he will impute to you something you don't have, and that's the righteousness of himself. And Jesus Christ is the righteousness of God, the end of the law for righteousness to everyone that believeth, Romans chapter 4, or chapter 10, verse 4. And so we know that. So we need the righteousness of God. We begin to investigate in the Word of God. We find Christ is the only way, the way, the truth, and the life, and no man cometh unto the Father but by him. Now, we're going to believe that, or people are going to die in their sin and wake up in hell. And I don't want you to go there. I don't want you to go there. Get in the Word of God. Seek the Word. Seek the Lord while he may be found. Find out that Jesus Christ is sufficient. The Bible said in Isaiah 53 that God saw the travail of Christ's soul and was completely satisfied. He was satisfied. Now, if God's satisfied with the work of Christ, then why in the world can't you be satisfied with it? Well, I hope you are. I hope that you get in the Word of God. God bless you is my prayer. Amen.
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from the Chuck Stevens Automotive Traffic Center. Got a vehicle fire I-10 westbound at the 11-mile marker. And it's slowing up traffic as you're traveling over towards Pensacola Boulevard as well. Delays continue as you're traveling from 90 and Avalon Boulevard and Bell Lane through Milton and Pace, Cantonment, Gulf Breeze, clear. 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

0: 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Today, Pastor Rickles will be teaching on how Jesus is the tabernacle, the temple, and the tender plant. Now here's God's message for you today.
1: Did you know when you walk into a room, when you get around people, they ought to know that Jesus is in the room. Jesus is here. No, not Jesus, it's just me. No, Jesus is there. If you're walking in the Spirit, walking and being led by the Spirit, they'll know that Jesus is there. There's a verse in Mark chapter 2, I believe it is. Jesus came into this house. And the Bible says it was noised that he was in the house. It was noised that he was in the house. You ought to make some noise. Not you, but the Lord. Amen. People ought to know that Jesus is here. So he's the tabernacle. Amen. He's the tabernacle. Second, temple. Look in Revelation chapter 21 and verse 22. Revelation 21:22. Here he's describing this city that comes down out of heaven called the bride. Look in verse 9. Let's go. We got to go back verse 9 and get the context of this. Revelation 21, verse 9, "And there came unto me one of the seven angels, which had the seven vials full of the seven last plagues, and talked with me, saying, Come hither, I'll show thee the bride, the Lamb's wife. And he carried me away in the Spirit to a great and high mountain, showed me that great city, the holy Jerusalem, descending out of heaven from God, having the glory of God. And her light was like unto a stone most precious, even like a jasper stone, clear as crystal. Had a wall great and high, and had 12 gates." This is the heavenly Jerusalem, the heavenly city come down from heaven out of God, the bride, the Lamb's wife. But look down in verse 21, "And the 12 gates were 12 pearls. Every several gate was of one pearl, and the street of the city was pure gold, as it were transparent glass." And watch this, verse 22, "And I saw no temple therein." Stop right there. Did you know any city you go into? Just about any city of major, you know, any town, you'll find a temple. Might be called a church, synagogue, temple, something. You'll find some place where people go to worship. A shrine, a temple. No matter what religion it is, they'll have a temple. Even if they're Satan worshipers, they got them a place. You know, they got them a temple. Okay? Now, here we go. Jesus tabernacled among us. He went back to heaven, and he sent the Holy Spirit and indwells every believer. We don't really have to have a temple. We don't have to have a place because we worship him in spirit and in truth. Remember the woman at the well said, "You say that in Jerusalem is the place where men ought to worship. We worship in this mount. You say that in Jerusalem is the place where men ought to worship." He said, "You worship, you know not what. For the time will come when you shall neither worship in this mountain nor at Jerusalem. But the true worshipers shall worship God, worship the Father in spirit and in truth." Amen. And that's what we have today. We have the Spirit of truth. The Spirit of truth dwells inside of us. God dwells inside of us. We are a walking temple. The Lord, wherever I go, is a place of worship. I worship the Lord. He's inside of me. I don't have to go somewhere to worship Him. I worship Him all the time. He lives inside of me. Now, it even goes to a higher level when you get to heaven. Watch this. "When he sees this heavenly city, I saw no temple therein. For the Lord God Almighty and the Lamb are the temple of it."

0: That's why Jesus is the temple. Amen. It's not a place. It's not an object. It's not little. We have these objects and symbols and pictures and statues and objects. That's not our place of worship. It's not the means by which we worship. Because in the temple in heaven, in the city of heavenly Jerusalem, there is no temple. The Lamb is the temple. Amen. Isn't that good? The Lamb is the temple. Whew. And we've got that person living inside of us, folks. Lo, I'm with you always, even unto the end of the world. Turn to 1 Chronicles. Here's one of those. 1 Chronicles 28:12. 1 Chronicles 28:12. Verse 11 says, Then David gave to Solomon his son the pattern of the porch and of the houses thereof and of the treasuries thereof and the upper chambers thereof and of the inner parlors thereof and of the place of the mercy seat. He gave him the pattern. Verse 12, And the pattern of all that he had with the spirit of the courts of the house of the Lord and of all the chambers round about, of the treasuries of the house of God, the treasuries of the dedicated things. Now we're talking about Solomon's temple. David received from the Lord, by the Spirit of God, the plans for this temple. You talk about an architect. Amen. These are the only architectural plans ever stamped by God. You ever talk about architectural plans, how they have to have that seal? This one was sealed by God. And he said he gave him all the plans. And in verse 19, all this, said David, the Lord made me understand in writing by his hand upon me, even all the works of this pattern. Hey, CADs, what's that thing they do on the computer? CAD drawing. CAD drawing has nothing on God. All right? David, by the Spirit of God, drew these plans by the hand of God. And if it wasn't for the hand of God, he would not have even known what to do. Everything you read about Solomon's temple, God moved him to write it down, describe it, and laid the plans out. Now, why would the Lord do that? Because it's a picture of Jesus. Amen? It's a picture of Jesus. Are you listening? The tabernacle was a picture of Jesus. The temple was a picture of Jesus. And then when that one was destroyed, they set up Zerubbabel's temple. And the men, the old men wept. Oh, this is terrible. It's so little. The young men, they shouted, Hey, we got the new temple we're building. And then the Lord gave the prophecies to Zechariah and Haggai about the seven eyes, the stone that was laid, the seven eyes. And all throughout that thing, he was giving them prophecies about Jesus. And then Jesus came. In body, in a body. Amen. The very Son of God, Son of Man, Son of God. And God took upon a body and died on the cross and shed His blood in that body. That body was laid in a borrowed tomb. And 3 days later, that body physically, literally rose from the dead. Jesus rose from the dead. Went back to heaven in the true tabernacle with His own blood. And offered his blood to God in the true tabernacle that was not pitched by man, but by God. And then in the end, when we go into this heavenly Jerusalem, somebody says, Where's the temple? Where's the temple? There, the Lamb of God is the temple. Amen. Therein. Everything is Jesus, points to Jesus. Amen. You want to know how to live every day? Just think about Jesus. Learn about Jesus. Talk to Jesus. Walk with Him. Thank Him. Praise Him. It's not hard. You just fill your head with Jesus. Fill your heart with Jesus. Learn of Him. And the very knowledge of Him, the very presence of Him will guide you, will fill your mind with joy, will fill your mind with thoughts, what to do, what not to do, and guide you and keep you content. And even when your old body gets tired, like Mr. William Avery, when he was able to talk, every time I've visited, the 4 or 5 times I've visited with that man, he's always talking about Jesus. Always about Jesus. We weren't talking about football or, you know, basketball. It's about Jesus. Well, Jesus is the temple thereof. But I'll tell you something else, another T word, if we get to this one, is found in Isaiah 53 in verse 2. Isaiah 53 in verse 2. You know, the devil wants to get us distracted. He wants to get us sidetracked. That's why Paul said in the book of Colossians chapter 2, verse 8, "Beware lest any man spoil you through philosophy and vain deceit, after the tradition of men, after the rudiments of the world, and not after Christ." Said, be careful that nobody, you get sidetracked today. There's so much religious paraphernalia, I call it paraphernalia today. Religious people want to get you. I've got this number memorized. I get this number on my phone that's out from Out Texas, Right Now Ministries. And I'm not saying that, you know, they got to do some good things, but they're always trying to sell me something, always trying to sell videos and tapes and just, they go, "Oh, we got this new thing, and we got this new guy that's teaching this," and it's always coming at me as something. And I look at it, and I see that 972 area code, I say, "Oh, I don't even want to talk to them." You know, trying to, under the name of Christian. We got so many books and tapes and CDs and help programs and, you know, and all people need, if they would just, like that maniac of Gadara, if they see who Jesus is, amen, if they just meet Jesus and get to know Him, He'd get rid of the devils out of them. Amen. They'd learn how to dress. And they'd quit cutting themselves and quit taking drugs and quit trying to fix themselves up. And other people wouldn't have to try to control them. They'd meet the Lord Jesus. But Jesus also in Isaiah 53 and verse 2, "Who hath believed our report?" Verse 1, "To whom is the arm of the Lord revealed? For he shall grow up before him as a tender plant." There's a third word, Neil. A tender plant. Now, Neil's been helping me on these T words. Every time we get in the vehicle, we'll say, "What's the letter this week?" I'll give him the letter so he starts on the words. He comes up with some good ones. All right?
1: Terrific.
0: Terrific. I said, that's it. Terrific. He is terrific. Only thing is, we don't have a Bible word in there for terrific. Of course, I guess you could say he is wonderful, counselor of the Almighty God. But he comes up with some good ones. But he's a tender plant in Isaiah 53:2. "He shall grow up before him as a tender plant, and as a root out of a dry ground. He had no form nor comeliness, and when we shall see him, there is no beauty that we should desire him." The idea here is just what it said, a tender plant. Is a little sprout, a little tender plant. That's a description of him when he came the first time. It was a little tender plant.
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1: With SRN News, I'm Keith Peters in Washington. Houthi rebels have targeted the coastal Mokta and the central province of Marib with missiles and drones.
2: The Houthis have attacked the Yemen government port city of Mokta on the Red Sea coast and other areas of the country, deepening fears over threats to key shipping routes and a potential return to civil war in the region. With the Strait of Hormuz effectively shut by Iran, there's been a renewed focus on the Red Sea and the Bab el-Mandeb Strait at Yemen's southern tip, an alternate route for Saudi Arabia to ship its oil to open oceans. Iran's foreign minister has underscored Tehran's stance that the Strait of Hormuz cannot be reopened until the U.S. ends its blockade of Iranian ports and meets other demands. I'm Charles Tillodesma.
1: Now, authorities in Yemen say at least six people have been killed when Iran-backed Houthi rebels fired missiles on a vessel in the Bab el-Mandeb Strait. The deadly vessel strike came amid renewed attacks on government-controlled areas in Yemen. One Arab country says that it is abolishing the death penalty.
3: Lebanon's parliament has abolished the death penalty, becoming the first Arab country to replace it with life imprisonment and aggravated hard labor in a move that Lebanon's justice minister calls a historic step. Cash-strapped Lebanon is also debating a controversial general amnesty law, the largest since the end of its 15-year civil war in 1990, that could reduce sentences or even release convicted militants and drug dealers, with some exceptions from the country's overcrowded prisons. I'm Lisa Dwyer.
1: On Wall Street, the Dow down by 184 points today, the Nasdaq dropping by 159, with the S&P 500 lower by 24 points. This is SRN News. Top tennis stars talk about transgenderism, correspondent Michael Harrington reports.
4: The Women's Tennis Association recently banned men, and Aryna Sabalenka thinks that's a good idea. The number one ranked female player in the world, along with number three ranked Jessica Pegula, are cheering the WTA for taking action. Sabalenka says, quote, "It's obvious that biologically the men are way stronger than women, so I feel like it would not really be fair for the women to compete against biological men." Michael Harrington reporting.
1: Lawmakers in Massachusetts have passed legislation that will give doctors the final say on whether an abortion should be allowed late in pregnancy. Under current Massachusetts law, abortion is legal for the first 24 weeks of pregnancy. It's allowed after that only if a physician says it's necessary to preserve the life, physical, or mental health of the mother. The new law would remove those requirements, giving the doctor carte blanche. This is SRN News. Here's the Wall Street Business Report.
5: Trump Media is scrapping some of its new businesses to head off potential losses.
3: The parent of Truth Social says it is abandoning several new businesses, crypto, online betting, and financial services, to refocus on building up its social media platform. Part of that effort is a new paid service for Wall Street traders who want sneak peeks at the president's market-moving posts. Parent company, Trump Media and Technology, detailed its new plans Monday after posting higher losses in the last quarter. I'm Lisa Dwyer.
5: Higher interest rates and high prices conspired to slow the sale of previously occupied U.S. homes again in July. Record high prices and the highest mortgage rates in more than a year, proving to be insurmountable for some would-be buyers and sellers. At the close on Wall Street, the Dow was down about 160 points, the Nasdaq off by 70. For the Wall Street Business Report, I'm Bob Agnew.
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8: Hiya, Mr. Riley.
9: Richard Maxwell.
8: Why are you here?
9: To warn you.
8: Well, I thank you for the advice, and now I thank you to leave.
10: Hello, Jason.
11: Dr. Blackard. So why are you in Odyssey?
10: To run for mayor.
11: Oh, come on, stop the charade.
12: I heard you're on the lookout for jellyfish.
11: What if I am?
12: It's just that jellyfish has recorded everything that's happened, the bones, the vandalism, the recall, and who's responsible for it all, onto a laptop computer.
11: What?
10: Jellyfish? Where's that laptop computer I gave you?
12: If Blackguard sees what jellyfish has on his computer, the jig is up.
11: I know.
12: What are you gonna do?
11: Create a diversion.
10: Well, well, Richard. Now you and Glossman take care of him.
13: Jellyfish, where are we going?
14: Yeah, just keep going up this road.
15: Mind if I give you a piece of advice? Make sure you lock the door.
14: What?
15: See ya!
13: He jumped out.
14: He must have rolled down the embankment.
13: There he is.
14: He ain't moving.
16: So long, Maxwell.
17: Mr. Allen?
18: Jason, Eugene, and Tom. I didn't realize everyone was coming.
17: Where is he?
18: In intensive care.
17: Do they know what happened to him?
18: The doctor said it looked like Richard fell out of a moving car.
17: Fell or was pushed? Is he going to be all right?
18: They don't know.
17: You can be sure Jellyfish is behind this.
15: Jellyfish?
17: He's the guy who's responsible for all the vandalism around town, although we haven't been able to prove it. He tried to rough up Lucy the other night.
15: But Richard saved her.
17: Saved her?
15: Sounds like something he might do to her.
17: You know, Tom, I really think you're way off base about Richard. He's been trying to help us. My guess is whoever did this to him did it because he was being a nuisance. Maybe getting too close to something. Come on, Eugene. I think we should do a little investigating about this.
19: Aye, aye, sir.
12: Hey, nurse.
20: May I help you?
12: Yeah, I want to find out about a guy you brought in here, Richard Maxwell.
20: Well, what would you like to know?
12: I want to know if he's okay.
20: I'm sorry, but I'm not permitted to discuss patients' conditions. You can go up to the intensive care unit on the second floor and ask there.
12: Thanks. For nothing.
17: Then we'll have Billy tell them to... Well, look who's here.
12: Sorry! Wrong elevator!
17: No, you don't. Come on in, Rodney. There's plenty of room.
12: Hey, let go! Cut it out!
17: Push the button, Eugene.
14: Jason, what are you doing?
17: Just push the button, top floor.
14: If you insist.
12: Leave me alone. I didn't do nothing.
17: Oh, yeah? Richard Maxwell's upstairs looking like you did do something.
12: Let go! You're an adult. You can't do this to me. Eugene, you're a witness.
14: Witness to what?
17: Now, you listen to me. You've gone over the line this time, and one way or another, you can be absolutely certain you're going down for this. You and the Bones are going to jail. Stop the elevator, Eugene.
14: Yes, sir.
12: Look, I had nothing to do with what happened to Maxwell. It wasn't me.
17: Well, then who was it?
12: It was Jellyfish, honest. I saw the whole thing. Maxwell went to Wits End to get Jellyfish's laptop computer.
17: Laptop computer? Now, why would he do a thing like that?
12: Because it has stuff on it that could be useful to us.
17: Us?
12: Well, yeah. Look, I don't like Jellyfish any better than you do, and neither does Maxwell. But he got caught by Blackard and Jellyfish, and they took him away. I followed him, and the next thing I know, Maxwell's flying out of the car and rolling down the hill. That's when I left.
15: How compassionate of you.
17: I'm gonna start the elevator now. And by the time we get back to the bottom floor, you better have told me everything you know. You understand?
12: Yeah.
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17: Okay, Eugene, let's get out of here. But take it slow and easy so we don't attract attention.
14: Right. I must say, Jason, that waiting in a darkened car in the middle of the night whilst you conduct covert reconnaissance on the Harlequin Theater, which at the moment is full of our enemies, is, to borrow the colloquialism, hardly my idea of a good time.
17: I had to get a look at that laptop.
14: And did you?
17: Only through a window. Jellyfish was working on it in the office, moving files around.
14: Well, at least that much is verified.
17: I'll give him credit for one thing, though. He sure knows how to keep himself covered.
14: Meaning?
17: The files he was manipulating had names like Edgebiter and Bones of Wrath. I guess he has a pretty good record of what's been going on, just in case things don't work out with Blackguard.
14: Edgebiter? As in the Edgebiter Company? As in the Edgebiter Company that's led to the scandal that has led to Tom Riley's recall as mayor?
17: Uh-huh. But the point is, Richard Maxwell had pretty good reasons for wanting to get a hold of that laptop. It could clear up everything and save Tom Riley's place as mayor.
14: So, essentially, Richard was injured trying to help Mr. Riley.
17: It looks that way.
14: Perhaps someone should tell Mr. Riley.
17: Sounds like a good job for you. In the meantime, we have to figure out how to get our hands on that laptop.
14: I'm sure you're aware of the myriad problems inherent in that desire.
19: I know, Eugene.
14: Also, it will do us no good to merely see the information. For it to be truly useful, we must have a copy of it.
19: I know, Eugene.
14: But unless you have the exact name of the file you're looking for, which we don't, you'll have to copy the entire hard drive, an often prohibitively long process.
19: We won't have to copy the hard drive.
14: But how can we avoid it?
19: The laptop has an infrared data port.
14: Really? Only the latest models are so equipped. But even so, I still fail to comprehend how that can help us.
19: I have a device that will access data through an infrared port and transmit it to a receiver by high-frequency radio waves.
14: Indeed.
19: The device is small enough so that it won't be noticed, but it has to be set up in line of sight with the infrared port on the computer.
14: Which means someone will have to go inside the office and set it up.
19: Right. So the big question is, who can we get to go in there who they don't know, who hasn't had anything to do with this mess and won't draw suspicion to himself?
14: Yes, I believe I know the very fellow we seek.
21: You want me to do what?
14: Just place an infrared transmitter in the office at the Harlequin Theater, Mr. Walton.
21: Eugene, have you been reading those science fiction magazines again? Now, I warned you what they can do to your mind.
19: It's not science fiction, Bernard. Here, you see this?
21: Yeah, looks like a paperweight.
19: It is, on the outside. But inside is a device that will allow us to get some very important information off a computer in Edwin Blackard's office.
21: Uh-huh.
19: Information that could clear Tom Riley and maybe explain what's been going on around Odyssey and Wits End.
21: You mean the vandalism and everything?
14: Precisely.
21: Well, I'm all for that, of course, but I think you guys are forgetting something.
19: What's that?
21: I was Tom Riley's campaign manager. Don't you think that'll make him a little suspicious, too?
14: Perhaps, but I believe their suspicion will be lessened considerably because you were a window washer long before you were a campaign manager.
21: What?
19: What Eugene means, Bernard, is that you haven't been involved with Tom lately, right?
21: Well, yeah. Not because I haven't wanted to. I just didn't know how I could help.
14: But now you do.
19: All you have to do is set the paperweight behind the laptop computer on the desk.
21: On the desk, huh? Well, that makes sense. Edwin Blackard's desk has so many awards and knickknacks on it, they'll never realize this is even there.
19: Exactly. The device will gather the data in the laptop and transmit it to a van down the street. We'll do the rest.
21: Yeah, but won't they know you're copying files from their computer? I mean, what if they come in and try to use it?
14: If they try to look at a file we're looking at, an error message will appear.
21: Well, then what?
14: Then they may assume that the computer has malfunctioned and shut it off. Or they may realize that somebody else is looking at their file.
19: Either way, if that happens, we're in trouble. But it's a risk we'll have to take.
21: Yeah. Well, would it help if I got everybody out of the room for a half hour or so?
19: Can you do that?
21: Can I do that? Boys, tomorrow morning, just sit back and let the master take over.
22: It is mind-boggling, Dr. Blackett. Simply mind-boggling.
23: Let me see if I understand you correctly, Professor Bovril. You're saying that the uses of this mineral go far beyond my application.
22: I'm saying your application doesn't even begin to scratch the surface. I have inserted the mineral's chemical structure into more than 30 different formulae previously thought untenable. And, well, at least on the computer, they all work. We will have to conduct tests in the laboratory to make certain, but this mineral may very well be the most incredible discovery of the past 100 years.
23: Wonderful. Simply wonderful. First things first, though. We must have control. Then we'll be able
24: to... Hello? Anybody here? Edwin? It's me!
23: What in the world is that?
22: I don't know.
23: Excuse me.
21: Oh, oh, you ought not sneak up on a fellow that way.
23: Can I help you?
21: No. I just wanted to let you know I was here, Edwin.
23: I'm not Edwin. I'm Dr. Regis Blackard, Edwin's brother.
21: Really? Well, scratch my ears and call me Sparky. If you two ain't the spitting image of each other.
23: How kind. Now, if you don't mind.
21: Miss A, that's right. You're the one that's running for mayor now, ain't you?
23: Yes, but at the moment, I'm very busy.
21: Well, I'm right glad to meet you. I'm a loyal voter and a hard-working citizen, and I just want to shake your hand now.
23: Well, thank you. I thank you very much, Mr.
21: Walton, Bernie Walton. I got to tell you, you made some great speeches over the last couple weeks. Great.
23: Well, it's nice of you to say so.
21: Yeah.
23: Bernie, meeting someone such as yourself is always such a a unique experience.
21: No, sure.
23: And now, if you'll excuse me, Bernie, I'm really quite busy.
21: Oh, don't mind me. I'll be out of your hair in no time.
23: Out of my hair?
21: Yeah, just as soon as I wash your windows.
23: Wash my windows?
21: Well, that's what I do. Bernie Walton, window washer. Didn't Edwin tell you?
23: No, he didn't.
21: Yeah, I come every Tuesday at 9, except the past couple of weeks.
23: Well, how nice for you. Listen, Bernie, as much as I appreciate it, I don't need my windows washed.
21: Are you kidding? Of course you do. I mean, just look at them. They're dirtier than a kid in a mud puddle.
23: Well, then, I don't want my windows washed.
21: Well, no, that's not up to me.
23: I know. Yeah. It's up to me.
21: No, you'd be wrong there. That's up to Edwin.
23: Edwin?
21: Well, he's the one that signed the contract. He's the only one that can break it.
23: Well, I'll tell him that you did a wonderful job.
21: You mean you'd lie?
23: Oh, no, of course not. Look, why don't I just go ahead and pay you, and then you can wash the windows later? Or better yet, not at all. Just consider it a bonus.
21: Oh, no, sir, I couldn't do that. Bernie Walton has never reneged on a contract in his life, and I ain't about to start now.
23: Oh, all right, all right.
21: Oh, great. Let's see, I got my bucket, squeegee, and cleaner, and mask, and goggles, and I'll just start right in here.
23: The office? Oh, can't you start somewhere? Oh,
22: good grief. What in the world is that smell?
21: Smell? Oh, you must be my cleaner. Dirt be gone. Best stuff in the business.
22: I can't breathe.
23: It's stinging my eyes.
21: Yeah, it's pretty strong.
23: Yes.
21: That's why I wear the mask and goggles, you see. Listen, why don't you guys just go on out into the theater, and once I'm finished, wait about a half an hour, 45 minutes, and come back in.
23: Yes, all right. I've got to get out of here. Come on, Professor.
22: My computer.
21: Oh, don't worry. I cover everything up with towels and stuff first, you see? It'll be all right. You go on. I'll close the door so you won't have to smell it anymore. See you in a few. Right. All right. Take the device. Set it behind the computer on the desk. Okay. All right, guys. It's up to you now. I just hope this thing works.
0: Are you sure, Eugene?
14: Positive, Jason. I've searched through the laptop's hard drive 4 times now.
21: All right. Mission accomplished, boys. You got anything yet?
0: Nice job, Bernard, and no, we haven't. At least not what we wanted.
21: What?
14: Jason is right, Mr. Walton. The information we seek is not here.
0: There's nothing about Edgebiter or the recall or the vandalism.
14: You can see for yourself. All that is here are a batch of chemical formulae.
21: Well, what does this mean?
0: Well, either we've accessed the wrong computer.
21: Now, there was only one computer in the room.
0: Or Richard was wrong.
14: Most interesting.
0: What, did you find something?
14: Nothing in our search, but I have noticed something peculiar about these chemical formulae.
0: What?
14: Well, they all seem to have a common denominator. You see, this equation here appears in every single one.
21: So?
14: Well, perhaps nothing, but I believe I've seen that equation before.
0: Eugene, I don't see how this...
14: Yes! I know where I've seen it before.
0: Where?
14: Right here. The college's lab report on the unusual mineral in the Underground Railroad tunnel.
0: What? Just whose computer have we tapped into here? Bernard, who was in the theater?
21: Well, Blackard, of course, and someone he called Professor.
0: Bovril.
14: Most interesting.
0: What is it, Eugene?
14: Well, I'd have to run tests to be certain, but in each of these formulae, the mineral appears to act as a catalyst.
21: A cata-what? Oh, what is that?
14: Well, put simply, without the mineral, none of these formulae would work, or at least they wouldn't work very well.
0: But the report says the mineral by itself is inert. Useless.
14: Inert. Of course. That's what he meant. The silent one.
21: The silent one?
14: Something Reverend Andrew told me when I was in the imagination station. I have a transcript here in the computer. You see? He said the locals called the mineral the silent one.
0: And the Indian word for it, ru-ka?
14: Unfortunately, that was part of the code Richard and I couldn't completely salvage.
0: Ru-ka.
14: Ruku, of course! That's how Dad could work with it so effectively. It was right under his nose.
21: Sure, right under his nose. Now, wait a minute, Jason. It's getting so you can't tell the players without a program here. I thought Glossman was the one who wanted to get into the tunnel under Wit's End.
14: No, it's not Glossman. It never has been.
21: Huh?
14: It's Blackard. And I know exactly what he's after.
19: Eugene, I need you to make several copies of the information you got from Blackheart's computer.
21: Where are we going?
19: Back to Dad's house. How are those copies coming, Eugene?
14: I'm just finishing the third one.
19: Well, that's enough for now. We're almost at Dad's house. The two of you need to take the van and go watch Wits End. Eugene, use the car phone to contact Billy. Tell him to have the Israelites surround the place.
14: With the outer fencing still up, we won't be able to get very close.
21: Well, now, I know how to get closer. There's a maintenance road leading in from the other side of the park. I use it all the time. It's pretty secluded, too. We can get in and watch without being noticed.
19: Good. Now, keep an eye out for any trucks leaving the area. Record their license plate numbers and call me.
21: What are you going to do?
19: I've got some things I need to tend to. I'll be around. Now, take off. And be careful.
21: Yeah, well, Jason, you be careful.
14: Indeed.
19: Don't worry about me. Go on now. Right. To the bat phone.
1: Odyssey Police, don't move.
19: What? What's going on here?
1: Jason Whitaker?
19: Yes. What is this?
1: Lieutenant Shaw, come with us, please.
19: Where?
1: Police station. We need to ask you a few questions.
19: Questions? About what?
1: Making death threats against mayoral candidate Dr. Regis Blackheart.
19: What?
2: 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We always love hearing from you.
3: Jack?
18: Hi, Tom.
3: Doc said Richard's out of the coma.
18: Uh-huh. But he's sleeping.
3: Oh. I thought maybe he and I could have a little talk.
18: Oh. Then you know.
3: Eugene told me. It's taken all day to sink in. I feel pretty foolish. All this time, I've refused to forgive him, and now I find out he's got this way, trying to help me. I'm responsible for this.
18: Oh, no, Tom, there's no point in compounding the problem by taking on blame that isn't yours.
3: But it is mine. If I hadn't treated Richard so badly, this wouldn't have happened.
4: Are you guys gonna talk all night? I'm trying to sleep.
18: Richard.
4: Hiya, Mr. Allen. Mr. Riley. Nice surprise.
18: Yes, it is. And I believe he has something to tell you. I'll leave you two alone.
3: So, you turned out to be quite a hero.
4: Some hero. I got caught. Pretty sloppy.
3: Look, it might be better if you don't talk right now.
4: But
3: just listen for a minute. I never meant for things to end up like this. I let my stubbornness and my pride get in the way. I've sinned against you, Richard. Against you, and against God. And I just hope that somehow, well, I hope you can forgive me.
4: Nothing to forgive. Deserved it.
3: No one deserves to be treated like I've treated you.
4: Let's forgive each other, okay?
3: Okay.
18: Tom, Richard, I'm sorry to interrupt, but I'm going to have to go.
3: Oh, that's all right, Jack. I can stay here with Richard for a while. What's going on?
18: The police have taken Jason into custody.
3: What?
19: All right, Lieutenant, we're here. Now, will you please tell me what this is all about?
5: It's about this cassette tape, Whitaker. Blackheart's people delivered it to us a couple of hours ago, and, oh, it's pretty serious. Listen.
25: Jason.
26: So, it really is you.
25: In the flesh.
26: Why are you still alive?
25: Now, Jason, just calm down. What did I ever do to make you so angry with me?
26: Stop the charade. You don't know what you're getting into. Mayor of Odyssey? You'll never win.
25: Please, I just want to live a normal life.
26: You can't hide. Stay on your toes, Doc. I'm going to be watching you.
5: What am I supposed to make of that?
19: Oh, I can't believe this.
5: What?
19: He set me up.
5: Now, why would Blackard want to set you up?
0: Because it's too hard to explain.
5: Try.
0: Okay, you want an explanation? There's a phone number you need to call.
5: Your lawyer?
0: No. The National Security Agency.
6: Visitor, Whitaker.
0: Visitor?
18: Hello, Jason.
0: Jack.
18: Thank you, officer.
6: Yeah, well, I'll be right outside.
18: So, how are they treating you?
0: Fine, fine. Oh, man, this whole thing is just so idiotic. I mean, it's totally idiotic. I mean, the very idea that I would threaten Blackard is just...
18: Idiotic?
0: Yes!
18: I'm sure it'll all be cleared up soon.
0: I know it. But it's not just that, it's that...
18: What, Jason?
0: It's just that I've been such a sucker. Trapped by a cheap trick, I walked right into it.
18: You made a mistake.
0: Yes, I did. So, aren't you gonna say it?
18: Say what?
0: I told you so.
18: Okay, I told you so.
0: You didn't have to say it.
18: You just told me to. You feel better?
0: No. Jack, why didn't you just tie me up and lock me in the closet?
18: I didn't realize that was an option.
0: Look, I've been arrogant, prideful, reckless, a complete know-it-all.
18: Well, not totally complete, obviously.
0: Thank you. You know, I thought I could handle everything. That I knew how to fight it. But I don't. You were right. I was ignoring where the real battle is.

0: You know, Jason, now might be a good time to tell me what's going on. It's not like you have anywhere to go.
1: You're right.
2: Jack, there's a lot I need to tell you. About me, Dr. Blaggard, even about Dad. You may find it hard to believe, but it's all true.
0: I'm listening.
2: Before I tell you, though, I think that there's something we need to do. Something I should have been doing all along. Will you pray with me?
0: Absolutely.
2: Thank you. Oh, Father in heaven, I really need your help right now.
3: This is Kurt Morris live at the Harlequin Theater, where mayoral candidate Dr. Regis Blaggard is about to make a statement about Jason Whitaker. He's making his way to the microphones right now. He doesn't look very well, very pale and stressed. He's at the microphones now, and here's a statement.
4: Fellow citizens, I have been just as stunned and distressed as you have at the events that have transpired. Even as the incident was happening, I was hoping, praying that it was all a bad dream. But it wasn't. I bear no ill will towards Jason. I believe he needs professional help. My sincerest hope in this situation is that justice will prevail. Ah.
3: He's collapsed. Dr. Regis Blaggard has collapsed.
5: Somebody call an ambulance!
6: What's the matter with Dr. Blaggard? Is he faking it again? Will the police let Jason go? I'm glad he and Jack have made up, and that Tom has forgiven Richard Maxwell after all these years. Finally, a few bright spots in the middle of all this intrigue and mystery. How will it all turn out? There's only one way to know for certain, and that's to tune in next time. Meanwhile, if you want to write, just send your card or letter to Adventures in Odyssey, Colorado Springs, Colorado, 80995. 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
1: With SR News, I'm Keith Peters in Washington. Severe weather has affected an area from Chicago to eastern Ohio.
2: Ohio's Governor Mike DeWine warned residents about the severe weather sweeping eastward.
3: We are in a very dangerous weather situation that really involves all of Ohio. Flooding danger is going to continue to go up for a while.
2: Near Chicago, tornado sirens sounded and flights were temporarily suspended Tuesday at the city's two major airports. More than 780,000 customers in Illinois, Indiana, and Ohio lost power. Footage shows damaged roofs, flooded roads, and trees tangled in power lines. 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I'm Jennifer King.
1: Arizona voters will see something unusual on the Democratic ticket in November. Governor Katie Hobbs has chosen a former Republican as a running mate.
4: Democratic Arizona Governor Katie Hobbs has chosen John Giles, a Republican turned independent, to be her running mate in a tough re-election campaign.
5: This is a kind of a non-traditional selection, but it's a non-traditional office in the state of Arizona. So everything about this is new.
4: His name on the ticket is aimed at appealing to Republicans and conservative independents in a state that was once a GOP stronghold. The former mayor of Mesa was a registered Republican for decades until he changed his party affiliation to independent in May. The Republican nominee is U.S. Representative Andy Biggs, whose running mate is Sign Kerr. I am Marcela Sanchez.
1: Other races to watch on this primary Tuesday include Wisconsin's governor race, where Democratic Socialist Francesca Hong tries to rise above establishment Democrat candidate David Crowley. In Minnesota, MyPillow CEO Mike Lindell leads other GOP candidates vying for governor. On Wall Street, the Dow down by 184 points. This is SRN News. In the final part of our SRN News series on the just-published book, Winning the Wrong Game, Dallas author Josh Wintermute notes that while this is his very first book, he's put a lot of thought into the message he hopes it will deliver to readers all over the country.
6: I wanted to write a book that was practical, that was real, that was authentic. My hope is to help people kind of come back to some of those practical ways of engaging with their family, engaging with their friends, coming back to just the simple reality of God's placed some really great people around you. Spend time with them, grow in those relationships rather than growing an online following or watching the next video. Getting back to the practical of connecting with our kids, our spouse, our friends, and again, the people that God's blessed us with.
1: Wintermute's book is titled Winning the Wrong Game, How to Restore What Really Matters in Your Life, and it's available at bookstores nationwide. This is SRN News. U.S. stocks slip further from their record highs as oil prices keep swinging. We hear more from financial correspondent Seth Sutel reporting from New York City.
7: Stocks pulled a bit lower from their records on Wall Street while oil prices kept bouncing around amid uncertainty about when crude oil can flow freely from the Middle East again. The S&P 500 fell 0.3% Tuesday. It was the second modest drop in a row for the index since it set an all about 1% to settle a bit below $89 a barrel. Treasury yields eased in the bond market. The yield on the 10-year Treasury fell to 4.70%. Seth Sutel, New York.
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10: What we need to understand is that it is not business, it is not education, it is not government, it is not the church, it is the home that is the basic unit of everything. And therefore, all of the artillery of hell is leveled against the home. And our kids, many of our kids going off to college, everybody asks them this question, especially to the young ladies. What are you going to be? What are you going to do? What are you going to be?